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0: 1065.
1: Oh, this is a good one, too. Someone asked on social media, like, what scripture do you really love? It's not one of the most popular scriptures.
0: I love this.
1: Yeah.
0: It's not often you get something this encouraging from social media.
1: No, it's really. It was a great question. And so we got thousands of responses. Somebody said Ecclesiastes 4:6. And what Ecclesiastes 4:6 says is, better is a handful with quietness than both the hands full with travail and vexation of the spirit.
0: Wow.
1: That is such a peace, man. Not at all cost kind of peace, but just like a quiet spirit instead of chafing and grinding and
0: striving.
1: All that. Like just... No, we're looking for simplicity of quietly trusting God.
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10: Some church leaders encourage their congregation to vote in favor of taking on a lot of debt to expand the ministry and possibly the building, arguing that the leadership and members need to step out in faith, borrow the money, and what's implied is to trust God for the loan payments. That sounds really spiritual. However, if borrowing and buying is stepping out in faith, then the non-believers are doing it every day. It doesn't take faith to borrow and buy something. Anyone can do that. Rather, it takes more faith to really trust God, Proverbs 3, 5, and 6, and wait upon the Lord for his provision. And remember, God has promised to meet our needs. In Philippians 4, Paul said, "And my God will meet all your needs according to his glorious riches in Christ Jesus." Again, it doesn't say that God and the bank will meet our needs, but rather God will meet our needs. And in Psalms 37:7, it says, rest on the Lord and wait patiently for him. To learn more of what it truly means to step out in faith, go to our website, CopelandFinancialMinistries.org.
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And good afternoon. Getting out of North Van has been our biggest problem today due to an earlier accident at the Iron Workers. Still about a 45-minute drive in one eastbound from 99 Taylor Way in West Van through North Van on down. And we also have it affecting in West Van, 99 southbound from just south of Highway 1 to the Lions Gate, about a 20-minute drive. Also approaching Marine Drive eastbound from before 15th. That takes about 25 minutes to get to and across the Lions Gate. 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
1: It's so important in these busy days. You got so many messages, so much news, so much stuff going on. It's so important to cut through. And so that's what I do on the show, is I cut through a shocking fact that you can tell other people about. And then they'll be like, where did you hear that? Oh, I heard this guy. He's shocking. His name is Brant Hanson. Right. It's Brant Hanson Show.
0: Do you know that any of these conversations have taken place
1: and
0: yet?
1: So then they're like, okay, well, how can I support the station that he's on? Like, well, you get involved monthly, make a single gift, whatever you want to do. But anyway, you have to cut through. And how about this? It's kind of shocking. You know who Will Smith is, right?
0: I mean, yes. Mm-hmm.
1: How about this? The sentence. If I say Will Smith Smith, that's actually a coherent question. Okay. Ooh.
0: What?
1: Will Smith Smith. Because Smith could be a verb, like blacksmithing or goldsmithing or silversmithing. It's like, Will Smith Smith? You can actually say Will Smith Smith. It's actually a coherent.
0: And what is the context in which that coherent sentence would be used?
1: Well, if you're wondering, like, say you're imagining some sort of
0: scenario. Let's just stop there. We're imagining.
1: Okay, I know. But I'm just saying it is. And so not everybody's going to think it's interesting. I mean, obviously, I did. So maybe about one out of every two people.
0: Will buzz
1: about this. So, yeah, that's something to share. Okay.

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1: For my entire life, I always struggled with self-worth and believing that I was actually worthy of love. It felt like no matter where I turned, I never felt good enough. But one day, I decided that I no longer wanted those voices to rule my life. I remember the day I wrote the song. I wanted to write about my identity in Christ, a reminder for you and for me of the truth that you are a child of God and that you are so deeply loved by Him. And the truth is, no matter what you've been through or what you've done, Jesus loves you and He wants a relationship with you. I'm Megan Woods, and this is my song, The Truth.

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2: Another great section of scripture here. Somebody asked on social media, we've been talking about this, like, what are your favorite scriptures that aren't popular? This is kind of popular.
1: Okay.
2: But we do love it so much. Nobody in history says anything like this, what Jesus says here. Nobody. Come to me, all you who labor and are heavy laden. I will give you rest. Take my yoke upon you and learn from me, for I am gentle and lowly in heart, and you will find rest for your souls. For my yoke is easy and my burden is light. That is in Matthew 11. Again, in history, who says that? Come to me. I'm going to give you rest.
3: 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Jesus gave the Great Commission to people. 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

Good afternoon. Highway 1 eastbound, the trouble spot today. North Van, it's still heavy. Over a 40-minute drive from Westview Drive down to Main due to an earlier problem. Then from around East 1st, getting into Burnaby, off and on to King Edward Street, where the right lane is blocked. That's an over 20-minute delay. It's also affecting in West Van, 99 southbound and Marine Drive eastbound, approaching the Lions Gate. 20-minute drives there. About a 25-minute delay approaching Main Street eastbound to Highway 1. And Delta 99 northbound takes you about 30 minutes approaching 17A to the Massey Tunnel. And on the ferries to Austin to Victoria, Swartz Bay, the 7 o'clock sailing, 17% capacity remaining. 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
1: It just reminds me when, you know, things are rough, the words that just speak out when you can't reach your Bible all the time. 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
3: 106.5. Hey there, my name is Brant. Producer Sherry's here. I just read something I want to share with you, especially if you battle having intrusive thoughts that just pop it, like
4: that's all of us,
3: right? Really, how do we handle that? This is actually a poem. It's a very, very short poem, but it's brilliant. I want to share that with you coming up. You just-

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1: This may be a first. I'm going to share a little poem. It's a very short poem.
0: Okay.
1: But I thought this was so good. Who wrote this? Sarah Sparks. So mm-hmm. some artist. Mm-hmm. But it's about thinking about how you think.
0: Okay.
1: And the poem is this. Oh, thought, you see, you're just a thought. You feel so real, but you are not. I have the word for what is true. I serve my God. I don't serve you. That's a great little poem.
0: Wonderful.
1: That is fantastic. Like, yes, things flash, worries, things in our head, they pop up, but we can talk to it. Like, no, I don't serve you.
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2: 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Brad's story began with deep pain. As a young boy, he was abused and often wore long sleeves to hide the bruises. He tried to protect the very people who were hurting him. And after being told he wasn't wanted, Brad became addicted at just 12 years old, trying to numb pain no child should ever have to carry. That pain followed him for more than 40 years. Then, Brad found the Lighthouse Mission. At first, he didn't want help. He only wanted a bed and a meal. There were days when the pain felt so overwhelming he wanted it all to end. But God didn't give up on Brad. Through the radical, Christ-like love of the team at the Lighthouse Mission, Brad eventually said yes to an invitation to join the men's recovery program. And that yes changed his life. Today, Brad has been clean and sober for more than 18 months. He's reconnected with his sister after 15 years. He forgave his mother for the abuse, and God transformed his family. And now, Brad is serving at the Lighthouse Mission, walking alongside men who come through the doors just like he did, hurting, hungry, and unsure if change is still possible. Right now, the Lighthouse Mission needs your help. 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
8: You know, people, they think that emotions are meant to be hidden because they show weakness. It's a terrible way to see life. Emotions are made to be expressed. You want to cry, cry. You want to laugh, laugh. You want to hit the wall, but get over it fast because that's not the way to live, right? But emotions are absolutely beautiful. It makes us humans. And at the beginning, I won't have the courage to tear up in front of my daughter. Now it's like, hey, watch, I'm human like you are. You cry, I cry. Before, I'll be embarrassed. I'll go in the bathroom, sob like a little baby, and come back with my eyes all red. You okay? Were you like doing something in the bathroom? I'm like, no, I promise I wasn't. You know, it was hard to express my emotions. And I read a book that changed my life. And after reading that, it's like, hey, I'm a human being. I'm going to cry when I cry. Who cares? I'm having an emotional moment and I'm going to express it. And whoever's going through that, I'm going to back him up and say, hey, let it out.
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0: 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Coming up tomorrow, middays, we've got another chance for you to see For King and Country at Queen Elizabeth Theater, September 25th.
1: Lately I've been reeling, watching the nightly news. Don't seem to find the rhythm, just want to sing the blues. Feels like a song that never

Okay, listen up. This is the whole process for listening to Praise 106.5. You ready? Okay, there you go. Endless hope that comes from Jesus. 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

0: Praise 106.5. That is Unspoken. It's new from them. It's called Walk With Me. I'm Steve, and speaking of Walk With Me, and there's something I've got to, I feel like I need to confess this. I was looking through a journal of mine from a couple of years ago, and I saw the way I was pouring myself out to God. There was a time when things weren't going very well. I was kind of in a bit of a crisis, and I was just pouring myself out to him. And I'm not doing that so much right now, and I'm not in a crisis, but I shouldn't have to be, right? So this is like God's giving me an opportunity here to lean into him, to abide in him when there's nothing, the things aren't bad. And that's the way we ought to be, right? That's the only way we bear fruit is by abiding in the vine. So I don't know whether you've ever had times where you look back and you go, wait a minute, I'm coasting here. I need to not coast. Well, if that's you, if that's ever happened to you, if it's happening now, here's a reminder for both of us.
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When the gas light comes on, remember what it says in God's Word. He will take care of everything you need. Here to fuel your soul. 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

0: Chris Tomlin on Praise 106.5. I'm Steve, and the Praise Secret Sound is back tomorrow morning. We're at $4,558 from Murray Kia in Abbotsford. That's what's in the piggy bank, plus $500 you can give away to whoever you want. When you play, the best preparation you can do, I don't know if there's any other thing I can think of that would help you prepare, but this is the one thing. It's go through, take a walk through the used guest lot and look at some of those beauties that are no good. It's not that they're bad guesses. They're just wrong guesses. So they're all listed there at praise1065.com. Some of them include sharpening a knife, dumping a box of Legos, which is dangerous for barefoot parents, opening a box of cereal, writing with chalk, tearing a calculator paper. None of those things. So you can cross them off, and by process of elimination, eventually, maybe you'll get it right. We'll play the Praise Secret Sound coming up at 8:15 and 12:30 tomorrow, thanks to Murray Kia in Abbotsford.
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0: You guys are so encouraging. I don't even turn the radio off. I just keep it on. I sleep with the music. I wake up with the music. I love it. I love it so much. It helps me. It keeps my head above water.
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1: Hi, David here. Proverbs 3, 5, and 6 says you don't have to see the whole path, just the next step. 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

Breeze 106.5. I wonder how we would react differently to people if we knew their backstory and what made them behave the way that they did. Maybe there's some pain there. Yeah.

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0: Praise 106.5 with Gateway Worship and Claire Smith. That's who else? Hi, I'm Steve. Okay, this is from the file of not such good ideas. Let's just go out on a limb and say this is from our bad ideas file. There's video of somebody up in northern BC hand-feeding a grizzly bear. You don't have to tell me not to do that even once. It's not going to happen. And hand-feeding a grizzly bear, might he interpret that as feeding him your hand? I don't know. It seems like it. Well, they want to know who did it, and they're trying to find out, because it's actually against the law to feed a wild, dangerous animal. And so, yeah, it could be a $100,000 fine. I'm glad this person's okay, but I hope they don't do it again.
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0: I've been listening for a longest time and also working at home. It just gives me hope all the time. 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It lifts me up. It's just amazing.
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1: For my entire life, I always struggled with self-worth and believing that I was actually worthy of love. It felt like no matter where I turned, I never felt good enough. But one day, I decided that I no longer wanted those voices to rule my life. I remember the day I wrote the song. I wanted to write about my identity in Christ, a reminder for you and for me of the truth, that you are a child of God and that you are so deeply loved by Him. And the truth is, no matter what you've been through or what you've done, Jesus loves you and He wants a relationship with you. I'm Megan Woods, and this is my song, The Truth.

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0: 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Here's the cool thing. They're coming to Vancouver on September 25th. It's going to be at Queen Elizabeth Theater, beautiful venue, and you've got a chance to get, take advantage of a pre-sale that is going on right now, actually through tomorrow at 10 p.m. Use the pre-sale code RADIO to get in on this, and if you want to do that, just text the word EVENT to 866-729-1065, and we will get you a link.
1: 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Brad's story began with deep pain. As a young boy, he was abused and often wore long sleeves to hide the bruises. He tried to protect the very people who were hurting him. 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
7: 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And something interesting happened. I was having a back-and-forth conversation with one of those fancy AI apps, and even the robot in my phone must have sensed that I was anxious because it typed back to me, "Don't worry, I'm here for you." 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

0: And while that felt kind of weird coming from my phone, it did make me think. That's what I want listeners to hear about us. That if you have a mortgage need, new home purchase, cash out refinance, or traditional refinance, that we're the kind of company that is just flat out here for you. 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But mostly, we're just a company that's committed to Praise 106.5. 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
5: I've had some of the most amazing times that anyone could ever have on this earth. And I've also had some very hard things hit me. And I don't think we're that different from each other. We all experience the goodness of God, and we all experience some things that we're just utterly confused and hurt deeply by. I wrote Nothing Sweeter because I have seen the beauty of this life, and I've seen the sorrow by the bitter grave side. And I've landed on this. There's nothing sweeter than the precious love of God.

0: It reminds me constantly that I'm not alone. Not just the music, but you keep us motivated to do what we need to do to bless others. So it's just the body of Christ moving forward in a positive and loving and compassionate way. So thank you.
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Yeah. 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
1: Hi, it's Marv. Our true identity with Christ as our Savior? We're adopted in as His actual children. It's an amazing thing.
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2: 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What if your child never heard the name Jesus? My name is Taylor Mills. Through World Concern and the Hope Squad, we're making sure the name Jesus is heard. And if your kids never got to hear it, it wasn't because they didn't want to. It was because no one ever told them. They're parents right now who don't even know what they're missing because they've never heard it. And the only way it reaches them is if someone goes. That's what this is, the Hope Squad through World Concern. 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Through the Hope Squad, you're equipping evangelists with Bibles and audio Bibles in their own language, even bicycles to get there. So it's not just a message, it's access. Maybe that's the shift. This isn't about helping people over there. This is about making sure someone's story doesn't end without hearing the truth. And you have an opportunity to be part of that, to spread the gospel of Jesus right now by joining the Hope Squad through World Concern at praise1065.com.
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7: Soul care is birthed out of the six rhythms that Jesus himself practiced to fill up during his time here on earth. And if Jesus himself understood that he had human capacity and he had to honor that human capacity, though he was fully God, he was fully man, how much more do we have to have the humility to say, I have a human capacity and I need to honor that?
8: Wow, that is an important reminder for us today. This is Focus on the Family with Jim Daly, and we're so glad that Deborah Falada is back with us to continue the conversation, offering thoughts like you just heard. We're looking forward to hearing more from her about self-care and how to do that well as a believer. Your host is Focus President and author Jim Daly, and I'm John Fuller.
9: John, last time Deborah began describing some life-giving habits that we as Christians particularly should engage, and they're outlined from Scripture. I was really enthralled with it. Uh-huh. I mean, thinking about how Jesus modeled the things that we should be doing, including nourishing our bodies, making sure we get the right amount of sleep, filling our own well so we could fill the well of others, right? That is a deeply spiritual message. And I'm looking forward to getting back to today, and we're going to cover the next three out of her great book, Soul Care.
8: It's a terrific resource, and the full title of the book is Soul Care, Find Life-Giving Rhythms, Live Restored, Avoid Burnout, and Discover Unspeakable Joy. 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
9: And we started this conversation last time, so if you missed it, get a hold of us. We can get an audio copy to you, or you go to the website, download it that way, or the mobile app
8: is terrific.
9: Yeah, it's a good way to do it. There. So that's what I typically listen is through the app. Deborah, welcome back. Good to have you here.
7: Good to be back as always.
9: All right, we talked about some of the rhythms last time. You identified six rhythms or lifestyle choices in your book, and how Jesus modeled these for us. Quickly, what are the six rhythms? And we'll jump into what I think will be four.
7: Number three. Yeah. The first is nourish our bodies, and how we can honor our bodies with a proper nutrition, hydration, and movement, just like Jesus did, taking care of our temples. The second one is about rest and making sure that we trust God when we lay down and sleep and realize that we can only do what we can do, and our body needs to be energized by rest, and how important that is in being a healthy person. The third one is protect, and it talks about setting healthy boundaries like Jesus did. Sometimes we think of Jesus as someone who always said yes, but that's not actually the case. The fourth one is connect, to make sure that we are engaging in life-giving relationships. The fifth one, which I'm excited to talk about, is savor. And it's about enjoying life and being present in it. And then the sixth one is tune in. Be aware of what's going on underneath the surface of your life emotionally.
9: You know, I'm going to go back to something from last time, because you sparked a thought for me when it comes to rest. The level of anxiety and depression in the country right now, especially North America, all of us, is so high, particularly in young people. The idea that we need to be okay with what happened today and trust God is so critical.
7: I mean,
9: to trust God, to say, okay, Lord, I'm going to lay my head on the pillow tonight, and whatever is, and I believe in you, I trust in you fully. That should give you a good night's sleep.
7: Yeah. I think the higher our level of trust, the easier it is for us to rest. And if that's not the case, like we talked about earlier, struggling with insomnia, that means there must be something going on underneath the surface that I need to identify and deal with.
9: Mm-hmm. Let's move to protect, which is that next one. You did some research for the book that caught you by surprise, how people viewed boundaries as a bad thing.
7: Yeah.
9: Because, you know, there is no literature psychologically. I'm thinking of the book Boundaries by our good friends.
7: Right.
9: Boundaries are a good thing. Why do we say or think they're bad things?
7: I think we have an unhealthy definition, a wrong definition of boundaries. We just assume that boundaries just means saying no to people in need. And we assume that Jesus didn't have boundaries because he always said yes. And good Christians should always say yes. We shouldn't say no. But that's not actually the case, first and foremost, and that's not how Jesus lived. When I look through the gospel, through the lens of soul care, I was shocked at how frequently Jesus said things like, no, and not yet. It's not my time. No, I'm not going to do it this way. I'm actually going to do it this way. No, I'm not going to go to that town. I'm going to go to the next town. He wasn't under the obligation of man. His number one priority was to do what God has called him to do. And when I think of boundaries, I think of the word protect, because it's the way that we protect our calling, what God has called us to do. So it's a really important part of being healthy.
9: Let me make sure we have this in a practical way. I can remember Jean, when she was at UC Davis, she was doing a chemistry degree pre-vet, and you know, had a load that she was carrying, and she was going to a church there, and the pastor had asked her if she could run the children's ministry. And when she looks back on it, she felt like she couldn't say no. And she was young, and she said, you know, today I could, but I took on so much, and it almost destroyed, you know, her ability to do well in school,
7: right,
9: which was the main thing. And I guess the question there in that example is, how do we develop that backbone to be able to say no? Because it feels contrary to a Christian attitude of kindness and always being available for people.
7: Right.
9: We give that the letter grade of an A. If you're right. acting that way, you're an A Christian. And if you turn people down, you're actually a C Christian. Speak to that need to say no.
7: Yeah. I think it's important to address the underlying belief system that we talked about in the last conversation. Why do you feel like you can't say no? What is the underlying belief system there? Maybe I feel like it's wrong. Maybe I believe that it's my job to fix the problem, and that if I don't do it, nobody else will. Because that underlying belief system will keep you saying yes to so many things till your plate gets so heavy that it breaks. Yeah. We have to realize that every time we say yes to something, we are automatically saying no to something else because we have human capacity. So it's not just about saying yes to everything and everyone. It's about prayerfully considering what God and God alone wants us to say yes to.
9: Let me ask you this question. When you place that boundary around your heart, it's a positive. I think so many of us, and I put myself right there with Gene. I'm not pointing that out. I think we all learn over time to not simply be people pleasers,
7: right?
9: But to put those boundaries. I think it comes with maturity and sanity. But speak to that idea of protecting your own heart so that you have more for other people.
7: I have to sneak this quote in from a friend of mine who's a counselor. She said, behind every people pleaser was usually once a parent pleaser, where we grew up in a situation where we had to just constantly make sure our parents were okay because there was addictions, there was chaos, there was unhealthy expectations put on us. Mm. And you kind of start living out of that cycle of pleasing people, saying yes to more and more. What happens though is you run out of energy. I worked with a woman in counseling just recently who said yes to everything and everyone at work. But then when she walked through the doors of her home, she was so depleted that she had nothing left to give to her husband and children. And she was feeling bad about it. Like, I want to give them more, but I can't. And the reality is she had to start prioritizing and realize that all the things she said yes to were her saying no to her family in different ways, because we have limited human capacity. No one of us is a superhero that can go above and beyond. Jesus himself, who is fully God, yet fully man, honored his human capacity and said no so that he could reserve his energy for what God had called him to do.
9: I think that's hard for many of us as believers to even comprehend that the Lord, he knew there were sick people in the next town over, or what have you. Mm. But he couldn't do it all. I mean, I guess that's the conflict. He could have, but chose to protect that time and to make decisions that he needed to make for his own soul care. I mean, it's weird to talk about God and his own soul care. It feels uncomfortable, actually. But he did say no.
7: He did say no.
9: And he did pass by people. And, it's hard to even imagine, why would God do that?
7: He was limited by choice in his human body and his human capacity. Mm. And I think he wanted to model to us what it looks like to live fully as human beings. He was fully God, yet fully man. And he modeled for us so well what it looks like to care for our souls and stay filled up.
9: Moving to the next rhythm, being connected. That can mean a lot of things.
7: Yeah.
9: How do you define being connected biblically? What does that look like?
7: Being intentional with life-giving relationships. One of the most exciting things about studying the Gospels as I was writing Soul Care was watching Jesus be a really good friend. Mm. You know, before he chose the disciples, the friends that he would say yes to. Think of all the people that wanted to rub elbows with Jesus, right? Mm-hmm. But he decided to focus in on the 12. And before he chose the 12, he spent the night in prayer. How often do we pray about our friends and the type of people that we should bring in close to our lives, the type of people that God wants us to invest in? But Jesus was a really good friend. He was intentional with his friendships. He was intentional about giving and also receiving. Remember in the garden when he said to his disciples, here's what I need you to do for me. Stay awake and pray. Not only did he give to his friends, but he also allowed himself to receive from his friends. So we can learn a lot from Jesus and how he engaged in life-giving relationships.
9: You know, you mentioned in Soul Care, Genesis 2:18, where God says it's not good for man to be alone, yeah, and creates woman. I've never really stepped back to think about the tenderness of that. And it's such a more beautiful, poetic way to think of God's heart for us.
7: I know.
9: That he saw that and he remedied that.
7: He sees our needs sometimes before we see them.
9: Yeah.
7: And he offers us ways, healthy ways, to fill those needs. I think the next step is for us to be able to see our needs and then have the humility to receive what he's offered us to meet those needs in healthy ways.
9: You know, so often today we think of independence, especially again in North America, you know, we, our heritage is we forge through the forests and we, you know, manifest destiny and all those things, you know, and it's kind of ingrained in the culture. But that pioneering spirit and the loneliness of it, being out there at the edge of the spear, you might say, isn't a great place for a human being because God created us for a relationship. And in your research, you found some evidence that being alone is not a healthy place to be.
7: It was almost scary to look at some of the research that showed that feeling lonely on a regular basis was almost as dangerous to your health as smoking a pack of cigarettes a day. Because ultimately, the high levels of cortisol, the stress, lead to different types of disease.
9: Huh.
7: And so it was really fascinating to realize the effect that loneliness has on our physical body. And I think it goes back to the fact that God sees our needs. He knows it is not good for man to be alone. He knows that two are better than one. But I think it's easy for us, especially when we've been hurt, to push people away, to put up a wall and armor up.
9: Yeah.
7: Instead of softening our hearts and realizing that how we protect ourselves is with boundaries, not with a wall to keep ourselves safe. So I ask you to really consider, who are those life-giving relationships in your life? And if you don't have them, prayerfully consider what it might look like to invite some people into your inner circle so that you can engage in life-giving relationships, because God knows you need them and they're healthy for your soul.
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13: If you're in financial difficulty because of increased interest rates or inflation, I imagine that you're feeling anxious and overwhelmed. First, I want to help you obtain God's peace so that you can pray, study God's word, and discern exactly what God wants you to do. Here's some scriptures to meditate upon. Jesus said, "Peace I leave with you, my peace I give you. I do not give as the world gives. Do not let your hearts be troubled and do not be afraid." And Philippians chapter 4, Paul said, "Do not be anxious about anything, but in everything, by prayer and petition with thanksgiving, present your request to God, and the peace of God, which transcends all understanding, will guard your hearts and minds in Christ Jesus." And one of my favorites, 1 Thessalonians 3:16 says, "May the Lord of peace himself continually grant you peace in every circumstances." 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
8: Thanks for listening to Focus on the Family. Let's resume now with the balance of today's programming.
9: Deborah, you describe your mom as a servant-hearted person. I think we all know people like that. Maybe we perceive ourselves to be that kind of person, servant-hearted. But you admitted that you weren't kind of wired that way, and you had to learn to do that. One, describe that affirmation of maybe having a deficit and then overcoming it. How did you process that, seeing your mom maybe wanting to be more like your mom, or what was it?
7: Yeah. Yeah, it is interesting. I've kind of concluded that when you grow up being served to that level, I have a Middle Eastern mom, she loves to serve. You kind of get used to being served. And then when you're asked to serve others, it's like, I don't have that muscle quite yet, because it's atrophied over the years. But I've realized that in maintaining relationships, healthy relationships, you have to give and receive.
9: Yeah.
7: And so for me, I love to give in the ways of emotional connection, helping people emotionally through advice, through counsel, through prayer. But sometimes there's a physical need. Hey, can you drive me to the airport? And as much as I don't love to do those things, I have realized that you have to meet your friends where they're at, and you have to meet them with their needs.
9: Yeah.
7: Whether or not it's something that you're good at, gifted at, or something you want to do, life-giving relationships require a level of sacrifice.
9: You know, Deborah, this is a delicate question, and I'm not sure you covered it in the book, but I'm feeling it, observing women particularly, and some of the challenge 30, 40-something women are having today to try to be everything. I mean, you're a psychologist, your husband's a doctor, you have beautiful kids, it seems like you're doing it all. And I have a heart for women who are trying to be kind of the traditional wife and mother, yet in an era where professional development is so valued.
7: Right.
9: How does a healthy Christian woman balance all these things, not lean into worldly feminism, and be the person that God needs her to be or wants her to be?
7: I love that you ask that question, because that's something that I'm passionate about and have had to learn along the way. And I think it starts with tweaking the belief system that you have to do it all. Because that is not a reality, number one. You cannot do it all, number two. You can only do what God has called you to do. And, you know, even looking at my life from the outside in, you would think, oh, she does all this and kids and life and homeschool and travel. But I have set up so many boundaries because I know my human capacity. I know my limits. And what's been amazing is as I have pulled back from different things, as I have said, I can't do this. I can only do this much. I am unable to do this. I have watched God take the small loaves and fish that I have and multiply it in ways that I could have never on my own. And it builds your faith, because you know when you focus on the things that he's called you to do and you focus on staying healthy and honoring him in that way, he's like, I got the rest. I will take care of the rest. You just do what I've called you to do, and don't believe the lie that you have to do it all.
9: Yeah.
7: And so, I feel like I'm living proof that God takes the little that you have and he multiplies it.
9: So that servant-hearted, connected attitude, let's move to the next one, this tuning in to your inner world. Describe what that means.
7: There's so much of life that's happening underneath the surface. You know, human beings are like a volcano, and we have all of this pressure building underneath the surface of our life, all of this stress, these expectations, these feelings. And our tendency is to ignore them and shove them away and just keep living our life. But when we do that, this pressure, just like a volcano, has to find the point of least resistance, and it will come out if we don't deal with it. And usually it comes out in an unhealthy way, because the point of least resistance is usually something like rage, anger, relationship conflict, addictions, depression, anxiety. In Soul Care, I talk a lot about how Jesus had so many different feelings that he addressed in Scripture. He not only felt the feelings, he responded to them. So it's not that feelings are bad or good, healthy or unhealthy, as we sometimes think. All feelings are a signal, and we're responsible for recognizing them and responding in healthy ways.
9: This sounds a little more complicated, perhaps, than the others, and that's why we need to spend a few minutes on this. You had an example in Soul Care about a man who believed he was a burden to others. I feel like that is really attributable to a lot of women too, that, you know, they don't want to be a burden, so they don't talk about what they're really going through. We all do that. Doesn't matter what gender we are. Describe that story, and how is that belief impacting his life, and how do we apply that to our own lives and identify, whoops, we might be in that same spot.
7: Yeah, sometimes we think that sharing our feelings with others is going to weigh them down. rather than realizing this is a point of intimacy. When you connect with people on that level, you're inviting them into your life in a unique way. You're inviting them into an intimate relationship rather than a superficial one. And so, but here's what it starts with. It starts with us being aware of our own emotions. I think step two is finding people to share what's going on inside of us, people that are going to help us. But we can't do that if we're not aware of what we're feeling to begin with.
8: Right.
7: I can't tell you how many people in the counseling office come in and I say, okay, let's talk about what are some feelings that are coming up in that situation. And so many people will right away say, I don't know, because they haven't had the time, the effort, the language. They might not even have the language to begin really thinking through that. And to know that Jesus himself felt all of these different feelings and he stopped to recognize the feeling and then express it and do something about it.
9: And it's so good. And it takes effort. It seems that's the battle in life.
7: Yes.
9: It's in our marriages. It's in our parenting. Just give these things some thought, especially through a scriptural lens.
7: Right.
9: If we can do that, I think the answers from the Lord are very plain to see. It's just our ability to see them.
7: Proverbs 20 verse 5 tells us that the purposes of a person's heart, what's going on underneath the surface of our life, are like deep waters. Mm. But a person of insight draws them out. It takes work to draw out the waters underneath the surface of your life. But a person of insight, they can see what's going on inside. And it takes practice. It takes work. It's like a muscle. We have to develop it. Otherwise, when you don't use it, you lose it.
9: Right. I know that. Let's go to the last one in our last few minutes here, savor.
7: That's now, my favorite one.
9: I'm going to say, yeah, that sounds good. It sounds tasty.
7: I know.
9: Savor, what does that mean in the context of soul care?
7: Savor life. Be present in this life that God has given us. We're often so distracted by what's coming up ahead or so burdened by what's happened in the past that we don't take the time to really appreciate and be present in the moment that God has given us. This moment is a gift. And Jesus practiced savoring. You know, one of my favorite verses as I was writing Soul Care was in Matthew 13. And it says, Jesus left the house and went and sat by the lake. And I've never seen that verse before.
9: Yeah.
7: But to think that Jesus just wanted to sit by the lake, to enjoy the moment, to connect with God and this world that he had given him. Mm. I think sometimes we're so distracted, even by devices in our pocket, right? Our phones dinging, text messages, that we miss the gift of the present and the people that God has given us here and now.
9: Well, and I think what's so good in the book, you describe it as a process. It's not like you're born with this, like athletic ability or something.
7: Right.
9: But you learn to appreciate, you learn to savor.
7: Right.
9: It's more attitudinal than some genetic thing, right?
7: 100,000%. It's a muscle that we have to develop and something that we have to learn to do. One thing that you can do to practice savoring is starting a gratitude journal. And don't just write vague things. I'm thankful for my family. Be very specific. What is it about your family? Who specifically in your family? And what are you thankful for? It's easy to focus on what we don't have, what happened in the past, what we're worried about in the future. But if we can stop for a few moments and be specifically grateful for what we have today, it tethers us to the present.
9: Well, and you say in the book, developing gratitude and praise is so critical. To the stodgy person, I mean, it just happens, you know, things happen in your life, you become crusty.
7: Yeah.
9: Speak to that person at the end here. How does that crusty Christian, let's put it in that context, become more of a person of gratitude and praise?
7: That crusty Christian is most likely someone who has been through a lot of pain because pain has a tendency to do that to us. It has a tendency to bring up our walls and make us feel justified to sit in our pain. But I always say that gratitude is how we rebel and decide, am I going to fixate on the pain or am I going to fixate on the presence that God has given me here and now?
8: What a great message from Deborah Fileta, who's been our guest these past couple of days. And her book is a really powerful resource, Soul Care. 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
9: And John, I'm reminded of a comment we received from a mom named Lauren, who described how her parents weren't well equipped to raise her. And once Lauren became an adult and had a family of her own, she was looking for guidance on how to love her husband and children properly. And she said, Focus on the Family has helped fill that void and so much more. I have found so many books, resources, and messages that have grown my faith, and Focus will help you and your family. It's so good to get that kind of testimony. Mm-hmm. That's what we're trying to do each and every day on this program and through the resources we've talked about. And now you can be part of the family building team when you give generously to this ministry. Like John said, a monthly pledge or one-time gift will really help us. And let's see what kind of impact God will allow us to have on more Laurens and their families.
8: Yeah, call today, 800, the letter A in the word family, 800-232-6459, or get Deborah's book and make a generous donation as you can when you're at the website. 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
18: For the people of ancient Persia, life had turned bleak overnight. Because of an evil scheme, every Jewish person in the land was living on borrowed time. It would take a miracle to thwart the plan and convince the king to change directions. Today on Insight for Living, Chuck Swindoll uses this life-threatening conflict to ask a penetrating question, one that's just as relevant today. Does one person really make a difference? Chuck's answer may surprise you and move you to action. We begin in Esther chapter 3. Chuck titled today's message, Thinking and Saying What's Right, Regardless.
19: The Jews have been threatened with extermination. Look at verse 13 of chapter 3, and you'll see it in one verse. Letters were sent by couriers to all the king's provinces to destroy, to kill, and to annihilate all the Jews, both young and old, women and children, in one day, the 13th day of the 12th month, which is the month Adar, and to seize their possessions as plunder. That's the plan. It has the makings of the worst kind of Holocaust. What a day for a heroic patriot to step forward. And her name is Esther. Follow the story as we find the response of the people, beginning at verse 1 of chapter 4. They are lost in mourning and weeping. When Mordecai learned all that had been done, he tore his clothes, put on sackcloth and ashes, and went out into the midst of the city and wailed loudly and bitterly. Then Esther summoned Hathach from the king's eunuchs, I'm sure one of the runners, one of her trusted assistants, whom the king had appointed to attend her, and ordered him to go to Mordecai to learn what this was and why it was. She doesn't know. Mordecai knows that he has put the issue on the line for Esther, and he knows if she acts on this, it could mean her life. This is no time for rumor. In fact, the last of verse 8 says, order her to go into the king to implore his favor and to plead with him for her people. Tell her that's what she's to do. Esther said, verse 11, all the king's servants and the people of the king's provinces know that for any man or woman who comes to the king, to the inner court, who is not summoned, he has but one law, that he be put to death, unless the king holds out to him the golden scepter so that he may live. And I have not been summoned to come to the king for these 30 days. I'm not sure I can do that. It's a dilemma. You see, Mordecai knew Esther. He had reared her. He had trained her. He knew how far he could push. He knew her character. So do all wise parents, who at times must be the reason their children develop character. You have occasions in your life, brief vignettes, little windows of time, where you can step forward and tell your children to be brave. Step forward and do it. There are times when you must call upon your children to stand alone and to trust them to do it. Mordecai is at that moment, and he receives Hathach's answer back, and he tightens a sash on his sackcloth. Verse 13, he told them to reply to Esther, do not imagine that you in the king's palace can escape any more than all the Jews. For if you remain silent at this time, relief and deliverance will arise for the Jews from another place, and you and your father's house will perish. And who knows whether you have not attained royalty for such a time as this. I love that. He says he really follows three tracks. First, if you do nothing, don't think you will escape death. You do or die. But second, don't make too much of this. God is not limited to you or me. It may be in his plan to have us removed, but his people will not die. He will use someone. And so third, how great it would be if he would use you. Could it be that you have attained royalty for such a time as this? Could it be that you have been given this promotion, my friend, for such a time as this? Could it be that God brought you into this situation for this moment and for this hour? What a great speech. Winston Churchill was a master at such remarks. In a speech to the British in the House of Commons, June 18, 1940, I wish I had that great British accent to read his words. Let us brace ourselves to our duties and so bear ourselves that if the British Empire and its Commonwealth last for 1,000 years, men will still say this was their finest hour. And not quite 4 months later, to an even greater broken Great Britain, death and sorrow will be the companions of our journey, hardship our garment, constancy our valor, and our only shield. We must be united. We must be undaunted. We must be inflexible. Stand! Don't stop! Stand alone! Fight to the end! Great moment. It's a Patrick Henry's, give me liberty or give me death. It's a Nathan Hale's, I regret that I have but one life to lose for my country.

and fast for me. Do not eat or drink for 3 days, night or day. And I and my maidens also will fast in the same way. And thus, I will go into the king. Look at those great words. I will go. I will go. I'll do that which is not according to the law, and if I perish, I perish. Is that a great answer or what? Is this a great woman? Is she going to make a difference? If I perish, I perish. If a guard drives a sword through my body, I die doing the right thing. She has changed from fear to abandonment and faith, from hesitation to confidence and determination, from concern for her own safety to concern for her people's survival. It can happen in a life just like that, from a message just like this, and you find yourself realizing there is a cause. Do you recall when young David was taken from the sheep and asked by his father to bring a few cheeseburgers to the fellows in the field at the Valley of Elah? There was this uncircumcised Philistine roaming like that giant across the way, taunting and blaspheming the God of Israel. Young David comes and serves the burgers, and the guys are munching on them, and he asks what's going on, and he says, let's do something about it. And his older brother, remember Eliab? Oh, older brothers tend to do this. Oh, so you're going to be the big-time hero, huh? How are all those little sheep doing while you're out here in the field with us? And David says, is there not a cause? And he whips out this slingshot. Hits him right between the running lights. And the giant falls. Of course there is a cause. What are we doing sitting around in our tents with knees knocking? There is a giant out there who hates the cause of the living God. What are you men doing here? I mean, I'm just naive enough to believe our God will fight for us. And if I perish, I perish. You know what Esther realized? She realized there is an enemy. Well, she realized other things, but she especially realized that. I think for the first time, the softness of the palace became uncomfortable. And she realized that there is being bred in this country the plot of the adversary. And that does something to you. Eugene Peterson, in his great work, Five Smooth Stones, writes, wherever there is a people of God, there are enemies of God. A realization that there is, in fact, an enemy forces a reassessment of priorities. The moment Haman surfaced, Esther began to move from being a beauty queen to becoming a Jewish saint, from being an empty-headed sex symbol to being a passionate intercessor, from the busy, indolent life in the harem to the high-risk venture of speaking for and identifying with God's people. Enough of the easy life. It's time to put my name on the line. I am Jewish. And I stand for my people. If I perish, I perish. It occurs to me that if Esther had lived in the days of Isaac Watts, she could have paraphrased his hymn, I am a soldier of the cross. I am a follower of the Lamb. And I will not fear to own his cause or blush to speak his name. There are foes for me to face, and I will stem the flood. This vile world is no friend to grace to help me on to God. This isn't a book about Persian history. You've heard me say that every time we've gotten together. This isn't to help you put together the events in the life of Ahasuerus and Haman and to harmonize them with Mordecai and Esther and a few other Jewish characters along with the Gentiles. This is a book about life. This is a book about standing alone, the personal involvement of each individual. Remember my opening comment?

0: In an overpopulated world, it is easy to underestimate the significance of one. Let me make it even more personal. In an overpopulated world like this time, it is easy to underestimate the value of you, your vote, your convictions, your determination to say, I stand against this. I'll tell you, it makes a difference in your family when they see a dad and or a mother do that. I was only 9 years old when my dad broke the picket line in the machinist union back in the days of the war, when the union had the audacity to go on strike. My father's patriotism and love for his family was greater than his loyalty to some union. And I remember his driving our 41 Ford home with broken windshields and eggs running down the side of the car, now dried, because he was willing to be called a scab for his convictions. And it left an impression on this 9-year-old boy and my 11-year-old sister and my 12-year-old brother. We learned it's important enough to stand alone, even when friends don't understand, even when co-workers disagree. The major issue arises from this message. What does it matter if I get involved or not? It matters all the world to your character. Yes, God has other ways. He has other people. He isn't frustrated because you and I may be indifferent. But how wonderful it would be to think that we have been elevated to this position or to this generation for such an hour as this. May I ask some specific questions about issues? What is your involvement in helping dysfunctional families? How about those who are homeless and hungry? How about those who are addicted to drugs and or drink? And what do you do for the orphans? What do you do for the sake of morality, or to stand against pornography, or to support the cause of a pro-life movement against abortion? Where do you stand as it relates to prejudice, the absence of masculinity, the whole extreme feminist movement, sexual abuse? How about the subject of the races as they are moving in greater numbers into our community, helping them with the language of this country and the culture? What about the developmentally disabled? Is it a pat on the head, a soft, piteous comment to those that are in a wheelchair and we pass on our own way? I met a man this past week. I spent lunch with him, who has decided to get off the fence as it relates to the developmentally disabled. He is now editor of a magazine that comes out quarterly, doing a marvelous job. He's been to seminars. I was thrilled to say ours was one of the few evangelical churches listed in the entire seminar. What do you do to fight the cause of crime, the mistreatment of children? You say, well, I don't march. I don't march against the law. I don't believe in blocking the way to an abortion clinic. All right, have you opened your home to an unwed mother? I'm not asking you to do it someone else's way. I'm saying do something. Be counted. Say, I vote against it. I stand for this, against that. Normally, you don't have to be obnoxious about it. Sometimes you have to make such a stand that it does get some kind of attention. But whatever may be your way of expressing it, for God's sake, express it. If you perish, you perish. Big deal. Absent from the body, at home with the Lord, at least you'll go home a patriot. Two principles emerge from this passage. They tie together. They won't be easy to hear. First, not until we believe one person can make a difference will we be willing to risk. Not until we believe one person can make a difference will we be willing to risk. You remember the third stanza of that hymn, God of Grace and God of Glory? Set our feet on lofty places, Gird our lives that they may be armored with all Christ-like graces in the fight to set men free. Grant us wisdom, grant us courage that we fail not man nor thee. That we fail not man nor thee. Don't be so careful protecting your own backside. Don't worry that much about what they will think. You don't answer to them, you answer to him. He will help. He will give you wisdom, courage, grace. The hymn is a prayer. Grant us these things, and we need them. It isn't as easy as my simply naming a list of evils and wrongs. It involves getting, well, here's my next point, out of the realm of theory, I was going to say. Point number two, only when we move from the safe harbor of theory to the world of reality do we actually make a difference. Only when we move from the safe harbor of theory to the world of reality do we actually make a difference. When it comes time to vote, we vote. We don't think how good it would be to vote. We don't simply inform someone the best way to vote. We vote. We vote our conscience. We vote believing we have been informed correctly, and we vote. We go to the trouble. We pay the price. Men and women have died that we might have the privilege. When an issue arises and we stand against it, we say, I stand against it. Don't wait for this church to say it for you. Don't wait for this pastor to give you a policy or permission. Doesn't mean I don't have one. It means I don't make edicts for this church, nor will I begin to. You are a thinking citizen, an individual who knows Christ. Do something about it. Say something about it. Stand alone. It's the deed that matters. One man writes, grant us the will to fashion as we feel. Grant us the strength to labor as we know. Grant us the purpose ribbed and edged with steel to strike the blow. Knowledge we ask not, knowledge thou hast lent, but Lord, the will, the will. There lies our bitter need. Give us to build above the deep intent, the deed. The deed. We evangelicals are great on evangelical theory. Great on theological theory. Great on moral theory. The deed. The deed. We are not rewarded for our theories. We are rewarded for the deed. Does one make a difference? Did Christ? God so loved the world that he did something. He didn't select a committee. He didn't theorize how great it would be for someone to come to our rescue. He didn't write a book about it. Not then, later. He did something. And the Son of God said to God the Father, I will go. And he took upon himself the form of a servant and was made in the fashion of men. And being found in fashion as a man, he humbled himself and became obedient to the death, even the death on a cross. He did something about it. And that's why we can be saved. We don't believe in a theory. We believe in a revolutionary faith that comes from the person of Christ who died that we might live. Listen to this. He didn't just think how good it would be to die. He died that we might live and die with him. May we bow together. Please close your eyes. The question is not what do you think of Christ. The question is what have you done about what you think. The issue is not how do you feel about the message of the gospel. The issue is what have you done about the gospel. Christ has come into the world to save sinners. There is one God and one mediator, one, only one, between God and men, the man, Christ Jesus. Have you come to God through the mediator? Have you given your life to Jesus Christ? Have you said, even though I may perish, even though I may be an outcast, even though no one will understand my family, my friends, I will this day do something about this matter of my sin. Until you do, you are lost. Lost. Whosoever believes in the Son of God no longer has the wrath of God upon him, but is accepted in the Beloved. Come today. You may be the only one hearing the message today that needs to respond by faith to Jesus Christ. Be courageous enough to respond. God of grace and God of glory, set our feet on lofty places. Gird our lives that they may be armored with all Christ-like graces in the fight to set men free. Grant us wisdom, grant us courage that we fail not man or thee. Enable us to be true to our convictions, our Father. Give us the intelligence to think and then the courage to act. May we set aside our own conveniences, the preferences of our own indifference. May we break a mold, and as a result, may your name be glorified. For Jesus' sake, amen.
1: As Chuck Swindoll said a moment ago, Esther's story transcends theory. Her conviction and her compassion for the Jewish people were expressed in tangible deeds. And as her story continues to unfold in the days ahead, we'll see how Esther put her reputation and even her life on the line. You're listening to Insight for Living and a message Chuck titled, Thinking and Saying What's Right, Regardless. If his message stirred something in you today, a conviction to stop waiting, to step forward, to be the one person willing to stand up, we hope you'll pursue that. The book of Esther is full of those moments, and Chuck wrote a full-length biography about her life story. It's 12 chapters long and follows the biblical account in vivid detail, including the standoff that Chuck described today. 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
1: Let's look now at the book of Nehemiah. Nehemiah chapter 1, I'm going to read verses 1 to 3 as we sort of set the stage, and I'm reading from the New Living Translation. In late autumn in the month of Kislev, that's around November, December, in the 20th year of King Artaxerxes' reign, I was at the fortress of Susa. Hannah and I and one of my brothers came to visit me with some other men who had arrived from Judah. I asked him about how the Jews were doing who had returned there from captivity and how things were going in Jerusalem. So we talked about the first wave of the Jews returning under Zerubbabel, then under Ezra. How are they doing now? How are things going? They said to me, things are not going well. For those who return to the province of Judah, they're in great trouble and disgrace the wall of Jerusalem that's been torn down and the gates have been destroyed by fire. So here's Nehemiah living in the lap of luxury in a super cushy job, working for the king, and he hears this really bad news. How does he react? Well, he's deeply moved, and he realizes God put me here for a reason. I can make a difference because I have the ear of the king. But before he does anything, he prays. Go back to Nehemiah 1, look at verse 4. When I heard this, Nehemiah says, I sat down and I wept for 4 days. I mourned and I fasted and I prayed to the God of heaven. I said, O Lord, God of heaven, the great and awesome God who keeps his covenant of unfailing love and those who love him and obey his commands, listen to my prayer. Look down and see me praying day and night for your people Israel. I confess that we have sinned against you. Yes, even my own family and I have sinned. We have sinned terribly and not obeying your commands. Wow, what a prayer that is. There's a lot we can learn about prayer from that prayer. You want your prayers answered? Well, this prayer was answered. So what did he do? Let's see what we can learn together. First, he wept. First, he cared. Have you ever wept over the broken walls in your own life or in your family or over people you loved or others who have turned their back on God? So you start there. But here's some principles from his prayer that we can apply in our prayer. And if you're taking notes, here's point number one. He acknowledged the greatness of God. He acknowledged the greatness of God. Verse 5, O Lord God of heaven, the great and awesome God who keeps his covenant of unfailing love to those who love him and obey his commands. O great and awesome God. When you pray, remember who you're talking to. You're talking to the creator of the universe, the almighty God. And his riches are unsearchable and his power is unlimited. And he's literally listening to your prayer right now. So get that in mind, because sometimes we come to God with big problems, but we need to realize we come to God who's bigger than our problems. Number two, Nehemiah reminded God of his promises. He reminds God of the promises that he made. Was that to jog God's memory? Of course not. God doesn't need any help with his memory. But it's to remind himself of what God said. And I love to do this in prayer. I love to remind God of his promises and remind myself as well. So when I start to worry, Lord, you promised me in your word and I should not worry about anything, but I should pray about everything. And the peace of God that passes all understanding will guard my heart and mind in Christ Jesus. So immediately before I've even given the prayer, I'm reminding myself of the promise of God. And that immediately brings calm to my heart. Do you know what I'm talking about? Have you done this? And you realize, oh, wow, you know, the Lord is so powerful, and he's going to help me through this. And there's so many promises like that found in the pages of Scripture. Number three, Nehemiah confessed his personal sin. Look at verse 7. I confess that I've sinned against you. Yes, my own family and I have sinned. We've sinned terribly by not obeying your commands, decrees, and regulations. Wow. He says, we, my own family, I have sinned. But, you know, as you read the story of Nehemiah, you don't really read of him sinning. Now, he did, of course, sin. But my point is, he was quick to acknowledge his own responsibility. And that's something we don't like to do today. We like to blame everyone and everything for our problems. It's not my fault. It's the fault of that teacher. It's the fault of that parent. It's the fault of that boss. It's the fault of this. It's the fault of that. And all these people that we're having conflicts with, these people are all wrong. It's their fault. Did it ever occur to you, you're the problem? You seem to be the source of conflict at the heart of all of these issues. And you need to go and say, Lord, I have sinned. Because sometimes we'll hear a message and we'll say like this and say, oh, I wish so-and-so were here today. They really need to hear this message. Oh, yeah, okay. Well, guess what? You're here. This message is for you. Now, if you want to send a link to it to so-and-so, that's fine. Maybe they do need to hear it. But the point is, we're so quick. Oh, this person needs to hear that. And oh, that person needs to change this other thing. Maybe they do, but what about you? What do you need to change? See, Nehemiah starts with himself and acknowledges his sins. So sometimes we'll pray for someone to change. Lord, change my lousy husband. He's the worst. He just doesn't love me enough. He doesn't appreciate me. Just move in his life and maybe judge him a little and then change him. I don't know. Lord, this ungrateful wife of mine, change her. Get her to stop nagging me and bothering me. Well, Lord, change this, change that. Why don't you start by saying, Lord, change me and make me a better husband. Lord, change me, make me a better wife. See, God changed Nehemiah, and Nehemiah changed things. Yeah, I like that, because prayer will change things, but prayer can change you. So we have to start there. And so off Nehemiah goes now with a desire to serve God. And I love the fact that he prayed for days. He says in verse 6, look down, Lord, and see me praying day and night. Now, this isn't boasting. He's just saying, Lord, look, I'm praying. I'm doing what you told me to do. And if we miss everything else, let's not miss this. Whatever you're facing right now, whatever walls are falling down in your life or in the life of your family, you're in your job or with your friends, the first thing to do is go to God and call out to him. God says in Jeremiah 33:3, call to me and I will answer you and I will tell you great and mighty things that you do not know.
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1: Okay, so point number 4. Nehemiah was specific in his request to God. I love this prayer he prays. Very clear. Verse 10, Lord, please hear my prayer. Listen to the prayers of those who delight in honoring you. Please grant me success today. Make the king favorable to me. Put it in his heart to be kind to me. So Nehemiah says, okay, Lord, I'm going to bet the farm. I'm going to go for this thing. And I'm going to go to the king and I'm going to ask for his help to basically underwrite this whole idea that I have to rebuild the walls of Jerusalem. And I'm going to ask you to touch his heart right now. So, Lord, give me success. But don't miss the fact that before he prayed this specific prayer, he spent time waiting on the Lord, seeking the face and the heart of God. And I think when you spend time in scripture and spend time in God's presence, it will change the way that you pray and it will change what you pray for. And Nehemiah certainly shows that in this prayer that he prays. Lord, give me favor. So he's going to go to the king and he's going to say, I want to build a wall and you're paying for it. You're going to pay for it. What do you think of that, king? But that's exactly what he did. And he went to the king with this request. And of course, as we're going to see as we get into this book, he faced a lot of opposition as he undertook this project. And he faced difficulties and he faced challenges. And when you're doing something for God, you better expect opposition. Some of you would say, Greg, I get tempted all the time. These bad thoughts come to my mind. These challenges come. The persecution comes. What am I doing wrong? Maybe you're doing something right. See, the fact is, when you're serving God, you're going to face opposition. And that opposition is a confirmation you're on the right path, not on the wrong one. Right? So, get ready for it. And that's what Nehemiah faced. So, in conclusion, let's make a commitment. Let's make a commitment to pray for revival in our own life and pray for revival in our nation. As I said in the beginning, it starts with us. The title is Revival Starts Here. One other thing I would bring up is in Nehemiah 7:3, it says that they were to appoint the residents of Jerusalem to act as guards, everyone on a regular watch. Some will serve at sentry posts and some in front of their own homes. So here's the point. As they're putting the plan together, Nehemiah doesn't just hire a bunch of people to do it. He says, everybody is going to do this. We're all going to do it. See, I mean, sometimes we may say, you know, I go to the church and it's the job of the pastors to do this and the job of the staff to do this other thing. Yeah, well, they have their roles and their positions and they're here to serve you, but we all have a part to play. We are the church. We are the body of Christ. You're a part of this. I'm a part of it. We're all a part of it. And so you need to say, Lord, what role do you want me to play? And it will change the whole way you look at church. You know, and you'll come and say, oh man, I've got this role and I take this seriously and this is what I do for God's kingdom. And then one day after a time of service, someone comes and says, man, I see you're really faithful in these things. And we have this other thing we're wondering if you'd be willing to help with. I'd love to help with that. And then a little time goes by and someone says, man, we'd like you to do this other thing. You know, one opportunity opens up after another. I remember when I was very new Christian and I was going to Calvary Chapel of Costa Mesa. And I wanted to serve the Lord, so I went into Pastor Chuck's office. I was so bold, I wanted an appointment with Pastor Chuck. So I sat down, I said, hi, Chuck, I'm Greg Laurie, and I want to serve God. And I was thinking maybe Chuck would say, well, Greg, why don't you speak next Sunday morning? Or, you know, who knows? Who knows? And Chuck just said to me, oh, that's nice. Greg, why don't you go see Romaine? Now, I didn't know who Romaine was. But Romaine, his name was Laverne Romaine. Now you know why he went by Romaine. He hated it when people called him Laverne. So Romaine used to be in the Marine Corps, and he was a drill sergeant. And he loved to whip young guys into shape. So I went to Romaine, and I said, hi, Romaine, Pastor Chuck sent me to you because I want to serve the Lord. Romaine knew exactly what that meant. Free janitorial service for the next 6 months. That's exactly what I did. Here's a broom. Go sweep. Go clean up. Do this, do that. And they just had me I'm in the bathroom cleaning things. I want to serve God. Exactly. They were saying, if you want to serve God, be faithful in the little things and greater opportunities will open up for you. And if we're not willing to do those little things, why would God want to give us greater things to do? See, you're never too small for God to use. You're only too big. But if you're willing to say, I'll serve wherever, you'll see what a blessing it is. And so notice how everybody was given a job to do in front of their own homes. It starts with you. You can talk all day about, well, the need in America today and these people should do. Hey, how's your family doing? How are your kids doing? How are you doing in the family? I mean, start with your home. Start with your life. Don't be so quick to point fingers at everybody else. Start with yourself and start building the walls there. Our most effective tools are prayer and gospel proclamation. We need to rise up and do that, but let it start here. Let it start with you. So it starts by asking Christ into your life and then saying, Lord, revive me. So we're going to close with a prayer. I want to invite people to believe in Jesus if you have not done it yet. And we're also going to pray for personal revival. And we're also going to pray for revival in our state. Boy, do we need it. A lot of people want to write our state off. Don't forget the last great spiritual awakening happened in California. We're going to pray God does it again. And then we'll pray for an awakening for our nation. Lord, we come to you today as your people. And I pray for any who have joined us who do not yet know you. If they've not yet asked Jesus to come into their life, let this be the moment they do it. If you've not asked Jesus to come into your life, you can do that right here, right now. You just pray, Lord Jesus, forgive me of my sin. Thank you for dying for me on the cross and rising again from the dead. I turn from my sin now and I choose to follow you from this moment forward. In Jesus' name I pray. Amen.

0: 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Pastor Greg closes with another important word of prayer in just a moment. 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Well, you know, Pastor Greg, marriage vows almost always include words like, as long as we both shall live, or until death do us part.
1: Right.
0: I've never heard anybody say, yeah, we'll give it a try. Everyone seems sincere at the altar, and yet they say nearly half of marriages end in divorce.
1: Yeah.
0: What's the reason I do becomes I'm done?
1: Wow. You know, Dave, I heard a stat the other day that said that the more you spend on your wedding, the higher the chances are that your marriage could end up in divorce. Now, I know someone's alarmed right now. Maybe they spent too much on their wedding and they're concerned about their future. Don't be, because that's why I've written a brand new book called Am I Doing This Right? To help you be certain that you are building your marriage on the right foundation. But here's the problem. I think that sometimes people think more about the wedding than they do the marriage, or they put more attention on their house than they do on their home. You know, when Kathy and I got married back in the early 70s, it was a classic hippie wedding. I'm still embarrassed by the horrible tuxedo that I chose to wear, though Kathy was a vision of beauty wearing the same bridal dress her mother wore when she was married. Oh. We didn't spend much on the wedding. I think the whole wedding cost, I don't know, $80 or so. But 52 years later, our marriage is strong and vibrant. And I love my wife more today than I did on the day that I married her. But it's because we built our marriage on Christ. And we built our marriage on biblical principles. And I want to share with you some of the things that we've learned together in this brand new book that we're offering to you now that we're calling Am I Doing This Right? Subtitled God's Design for Relationships That Last. So maybe I'm talking to someone out there with a strong marriage. I think if you get a copy of this book, it'll strengthen what is there. I might be talking to somebody that has a marriage that is unraveling. I think this book could be very timely and very helpful to you. Or maybe I'm talking to someone that's going to get married. Wow, it'd be good to start getting these principles into play as you prepare yourself for the second most important decision of your life, and that is who you're going to marry. The first most important decision, of course, is your relationship with Christ. So get a copy of this new book, Am I Doing This Right? God's Design for Relationships That Last.
0: 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Or just go online to harvest.org. Well, next time, more important insight from the book of Nehemiah. We'll see, there's a time for prayer and contemplation, and there's a time for action. That's next time. But before we go, we talked about revival today. Pastor Greg closes by helping us rededicate ourselves to that goal.
1: Lord, we pray for revival. Let it start with us. Let it start with me. Lord, we admit we fall short. We acknowledge that perhaps we have left our first love. We don't do those things we once did. Help us to do them again as you tell us to, Lord. Help us to have a passion for prayer, a hunger for the Word of God, a desire to be a functioning, living part of your church. And we pray that you will bless us and lead us and guide us and use us in our communities, in our state, in our nation. Lord, we pray that you will send a spiritual awakening to the United States of America, that you'll move in Washington, D.C. and bring people to you, Lord. Bring people to repentance. Republicans, Democrats, independents, just bring people to Jesus. That's the most important thing of all, more important than anything else. You can do this. You've raised this nation up, Lord, to be a light to the world. Imagine a world without America, how you've used us. But Lord, we've forgotten you, but you have not forgotten us. Send a revival to America. And let it start with us, right here, right now. In Jesus' name we pray.
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20: The ground of our inheritance is Christ, beloved. 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You see, there's no way to get anything that God has to offer apart from Christ. There's nothing outside of Christ. Neither is there salvation in any other, for there is none other name under heaven given among men whereby we must be saved. I didn't say that. That's what the Bible said. And I believe the Bible to be the authoritative word of God.
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22: An old saying goes, he promised me earrings, but he only pierced my ears. In other words, you set your hopes on the promise of blessing, only to be disappointed. Sounds like many of the promises handed out today. You're told, do this or give that, and you're sure to reach your financial goals or be healed from sickness or meet the man or woman of your dreams or guarantee your place in heaven. But those promises only disappoint. They're hollow, deceptive, even deadly. And yet, there is good news of amazing riches backed by the unchanging promises of God's Word. Find out how those riches can be your riches today on Grace to You as John MacArthur continues his study, Richer Than You Think. But before the lesson, we're so grateful for the work God is doing in the lives of people through Grace to You. And I have an example of that that I'd like to pass along. Here's a letter from Dan. He writes, I heard John MacArthur for the first time while driving home from work on my local Christian radio station. The sermon he preached really opened my eyes. I searched the internet for John's ministry when I got home, and I downloaded the Grace to You app and began listening to Grace Stream every chance I could get. I recently found the sermon archive and found out I could search the website for John's sermons by book. So fantastic. Even though Pastor MacArthur has passed on to glory, he continues to help me know the truth and grow in my faith. I've never felt closer to God in my life. Please keep these tools available as long as possible, and I'll try my best to support Grace to You as much as I can. God bless you all, and he signs it, Dan. Well, thank you for your partnership and for your encouraging letter, Dan. And friends, your support helps ensure that we can reach and minister to people like Dan around the world. Thank you for the vital role you have in our work. And if you've benefited but have never known the blessing of sharing in this ministry, today would be a great day to take that step. I'll tell you how to partner with us before we end today. But now, here's John MacArthur showing you why, if you're a Christian, you are richer than you think.
20: I remember years ago when I used to travel in the South and do assemblies, and we used to do a lot of ministries in the black high schools, that we would meet with a lot of people who looked at life rather bleakly. And I can remember many, many conversations with young people down in Mississippi and other parts of the South. And they would say to me, John, they would say, do you think we'll ever be able to amount to what we want to amount to? Do you think we'll ever be able to fulfill our dreams for our life? And we'd have conversation after conversation through those years in those kinds of ways. And you know, I see that in all parts of life. I see that with young people today and with old people as well, who really face life with a sense of foreboding, who wonder whether or not there ever really will be a fulfillment in life, who wonder whether life will really turn out to be what it could be, who wonder whether there is really potential for something wonderful and fulfilling and exciting in life. That brings me to share with you the thoughts in Ephesians 1:11-14, because they are really about the promise of God in Jesus Christ to everyone who believes. There are some things that can make life meaningful. There are some fantastic things that God has planned for those that are in Christ. Some promises that God will keep. Now, when you use the word promise, you know, maybe some people would be cynical about it because, let's face it, we've all known people who made promises and didn't keep them. And frankly, we've all made promises ourselves and didn't keep them, right? And in our society today, it's promises, promises, promises, promises. Governments make promises and break them. Nations make promises and break them. Advertisers make promises and break them. Politicians make promises and break them. Preachers make promises and break them. Husbands, wives, brothers, sisters, moms, dads, uncles, aunts, friends, enemies, everybody. But there is one who makes promises. Guess what? Never breaks them. Never. That's Jesus Christ. And the promise that he makes here in Ephesians 1, 11 to 14 is above all things wonderful, incredible, and exciting. And I want to share with you what Paul has to say about it. Peter said this, 2 Peter 3, the Lord is not slack concerning what? His promises. Isn't that great? The Lord is not slack concerning his promises. In fact, the apostle Paul said he is God who cannot lie. In Hebrews 10:23, the Bible says he is faithful that promised. In Romans 4:21, the Bible says what he has promised, he is able also to perform. There is somebody who keeps his promises. That's God. God who cannot lie keeps his promises. Now listen, Paul is telling us in Ephesians 1 verses 3 to 14, this whole passage is one sentence, the longest sentence in the Bible. He just goes on and on, and his heart is so full of praise, he can't find a period anywhere. It's just a matter of, and then there was this, and so forth. He's just pouring out praise. And what he is praising God for is this wonderful promise that God has made in Jesus Christ. That's what's on his heart. He says in verse 3, blessed be the God and Father of our Lord Jesus Christ, who has blessed us with all spiritual blessings in the heavenlies in Christ. And then he goes on to recite that. He's chosen us in him before the foundation of the world. He's predestinated us to be to the praise of his glory. Verse 7, he's given us redemption through his blood. He's forgiven our sins according to the riches of his grace. Verse 8, he has abounded to us in all wisdom and prudence. He's even made known the secrets of his will. And all of these things in verse 10, ultimately he's going to bring us into one great harmonious union with himself forever. No wonder he's full of praise, huh? No wonder. Now, basically, verses 3 to 14, from a technical viewpoint, are divided into three parts. He takes us all the way back, as verse 4 says, before the foundation of the world, and he lets us watch God master planning history. And as God is master planning history, the basic key to the whole thing is the building of the church. And Paul says, here is God, before the foundation of the world, putting together the church. And three key words separate the three parts to this passage. First, the pattern that he used or the plan that he used was based on election, chosen in him before the foundation of the world. That's what gives us our value, people. That's what gives us our sense of worth. Do you realize that you, that's right, you who love Jesus Christ, are in his church, have received him as your Savior, you were master planned by God into the church before the world began. And the second word that he uses is redemption. First, that it's election. That's the past part of it, God choosing. Then redemption. In verse 7, we've been redeemed. Now, that simply says that those whom he elected, he redeemed. And the word means to buy back. We were lost in sin. He bought us back. The third word is inheritance. The reason he chose us was to redeem us. The reason he redeemed us was to give us what? An inheritance. To give us great and precious promises. That's fulfilling. I remember one time I was up in the mountains at Big Bear, and there was a young man there who had a withered arm and a withered leg. Severely so. And we were trying to work with a group of young people at a camp up there, and this young man was way in a corner, and he wouldn't come out of the corner. So on the second day, I finally thought, I'm going to go talk to him. So I went over, and he would just kind of hide in the corner. And I went over, and I said to him, I said, what's your name? He expressed his name to me, and I said, I'm John. I said, you know, I noticed you never enter in. And he looked at me, boy, and he just had a kind of a bitter scowl on his face. And he pulled his sleeve. He had a jacket kind of can over his hand. He pulled his sleeve up, and he said, look what God did to me. Well, that was kind of hard for me to handle, you know. And I said, all right, Lord, you got to help me get a good answer. Help him to understand. And I said, you want to know something? I said, that's not you. I'll never forget what he said. Who is it? I said, it's not you. Well, what do you mean it's not me? I said, it's just the house you live in. That's all. It's just the house you live in. You see, and that's very temporary. You are a forever person. And I said, not only that, God's got a forever plan for you. And he's also got a new body for you in the future. He said, you're kidding. I said, no. And I shared Jesus Christ with him around a little table there, and he gave his heart to Jesus Christ. He'd never come out of this little corner.

Also, we have obtained an inheritance. Now stop right there. Now the form of the Greek words here is in a passive form. The verb is passive. Now that means, in this case, that it can be translated two ways, okay? The passive verb can be translated two ways. Let me give you the first possibility. It can be translated this way, in whom we were made an inheritance. You got that? In whom we were made an inheritance. Now, if we take that meaning for the phrase, then it means we are Christ's inheritance. In other words, Christ inherited us. You say, that's no bargain. Well, it's true, though. Christ inherited us. Could it be saying that? It could be linguistically, grammatically, it could say that. And you know something? That is true. Listen to Jesus' own words. All that the Father, what? Gives me shall come to me. You see, we are the gift from the Father to the Son. You see, when I received Jesus Christ, God was saying, here, I present to you John MacArthur. That's the sense in which we are his inheritance. And you see, God has granted to the Son the inheritance of the church. He's given him the church as a reward for his faithfulness. When Jesus died on the cross and rose again, the Bible says in Philippians 2 that God exalted him and gave him a name above every name, that the name of Jesus every knee should bow. You know that? God not only exalted Jesus because of his wonderful work on the cross and coming out of the grave, God not only exalted him, but God gave him the spoils of the victory at the cross, and you and I are the spoils. He won us at Calvary. And we are his heritage. We are his inheritance. We are the gift of the Father to the Son. And that's why Malachi says, and they shall be mine in the day that I make up my jewels. See? You're a gift from the Father to the Son, a love gift. You say, I don't understand why the Father would want to give me to the Son, and I don't know why the Son would want to take me from the Father. But that's the way God's grace and love works. So, he bought us at the cross. In fact, Paul says to the Corinthians in 1 Corinthians 6, what? Know ye not that your body is the temple of the Spirit of God, which you have of God, and you are not, what? Your own, but you are bought with a price. And in that wonderful text that I love so much, talking to the Ephesian elders in Acts 20, 28, he says, the church which Christ purchased with what? His own blood. He's bought us. We're his inheritance. We belong to him. We're his personal possession. So that's one thing this phrase could mean, but it could mean something else too because of the form of the verb. It could also mean the way it's translated in the Authorized, in whom we have obtained an inheritance. It can also mean that. It can also mean that we have received Christ as an inheritance. So in one sense, we're his inheritance, and in another sense, he is ours. He inherits us and we inherit him. And frankly, folks, we got the better deal. We inherit Christ. When you become a Christian, he becomes yours. You know, I love that hymn, I am his and he is mine. That one and the church is one foundation. Those are my two favorites. I am his and he is mine. That's it. And both things are true. When I became a Christian, I inherited him. He became mine. And I say both are true because that's what the Apostle Paul says in 1 Corinthians chapter 3, verse 21. He says, now watch, for all things are yours, whether Paul or Apollos or Cephas or the world or life or death or things present or things to come, all are yours. In other words, he says, you inherit everything. It's all yours. You have obtained an inheritance in Christ. Then in the very next verse, he says this, and you are Christ's. You inherit everything, and he inherits you. It's that beautiful union. You see? Now listen. When you become a Christian, according to 1 Corinthians 6:17, it says, he that is joined to the Lord is one spirit. One spirit. You become one with Jesus Christ. And you know what happens? He becomes yours, and you become his, so that you lose your identity. You really do. A Christian has no identity apart from Christ. For example, the Apostle Paul says, for to me to live is Paul. No. What did he say? For to me to live is Christ. You see, he loses himself. You know, when you go through the world living as a Christian, you know, the whole idea is to be Christ in the world, isn't it?
It's to love like he loved. It's to help like he helped.

0: To care like he cared is to share like he shared. That's what it's all about. We're not in the world to take advantage. We're in the world to lose our lives like Jesus lost his for the good of others. And you know what happens? When a true Christian lives the way he ought to live, you can't find out where he leaves off and Christ begins. You understand that? Can't. You can't see the line. You lose yourself. And so it's true. He is our inheritance and we are his inheritance. And that's because we're one anyway. Now, I kind of lean to the fact that in this context, even though both of those points are true, in this context, the second one is the one that Paul is emphasizing. Because he's talking about the fact that we have obtained a promise. He's talking about the things that God has for us. So although both of those interpretations are possible, both of them are true theologically, the one that I think he's using here is the one that's translated in whom we have obtained an inheritance. I think he's talking about what we receive in Christ. And the New Testament talks so much about that. In 1 Peter chapter 1, verse 3, it says that because we have been begotten in Christ, verse 4 says, we receive an inheritance incorruptible, undefiled, that fadeth not away, reserved in heaven for you. This inheritance is ours, reserved for us. It's incorruptible, undefiled, and doesn't fade away. Now, it's not just pie in the sky. When you become a Christian, part of that inheritance is yours right now, though the fulfillment of it is yet future. We have a limitless inheritance. You say, well, what is it? Well, I mean, what is it? What do I get? I'm thinking about being a Christian. What do I get? What is this inheritance? Well, are you ready for this? Every promise God ever made. Period. Ready for that? Now, if you want me to delineate them, we'll be here a while. Every promise God ever made. You say, well, every promise God ever made? That's right. Every promise. In 2 Peter chapter 1, verse 4, it says, by which are given to us exceedingly great and precious promises. Great and precious promises. In 2 Corinthians 1:20, listen to this. It says this. For all, are you ready for this? All the promises of God in Christ are yes. Did you get that? Isn't that great? And in him are amen. Isn't that good? All the promises of God in Christ are yes. If he made it, you can say, is it for me? And the answer will be yes. Isn't that good? And then you can say amen, which means so let it be. Hey, God is in the business of giving, isn't he? Great, precious promises. What are you looking for? Peace? That's in there. Love, grace, wisdom, eternal life, joy, victory, strength, guidance, all your needs met, power, knowledge, mercy, forgiveness, righteousness, gifts of the Spirit, trouble, that's in there, pain, suffering, fellowship with the Trinity, instruction from the Word, truth, spiritual discernment, heaven, a room in the Father's house, eternal riches, you name it. You see, because this is the great thought. Because when you became a Christian, you are one with Jesus Christ. And when you're one with Jesus Christ, you receive everything the Father gives him. Because Paul says you're heirs with Christ and joint heirs. You're the inheritors of all the promise. Oh, what a deal. You know, you present Jesus Christ to somebody, and you're really offering him everything. Everything. Now, let's look at the text. There are three things that I want you to see. Three things. The ground of our inheritance, the guarantee of our inheritance, and the goal of our inheritance. Why? You say, I don't understand how we get this. I don't understand how we can be sure we keep it. And I don't understand why God's doing this. That's what I want to show you. First of all, what is the ground of our inheritance? What is the basis for this? Why does God do this? And how? And what is it that makes it real? Verse 11, let's look. First two words, in whom. Now, this modifies Christ in verse 10. Christ in whom we have obtained an inheritance. Now, we'll stop there for a second. The ground of our inheritance is Christ, beloved. Christ. You see, there's no way to get anything that God has to offer apart from Christ. There's nothing outside of Christ. Neither is there salvation in any other, for there is none other name under heaven given among men whereby we must be saved. I didn't say that. That's what the Bible says. And I believe the Bible to be the authoritative word of God. And God says it's in Christ. It's in Christ. In whom, look at it in verse 11, in whom we have received an inheritance. In whom, it's being in Christ, it's being one with Christ, it's that indivisible union. Verse 3 says we are blessed because we are in Christ. That's really the Christian's spiritual biography. Let me show you that. Go back to Romans 6 for just a minute. The book of Romans chapter 6, and I'll show you something interesting there, verse 3 and following. One of my favorite chapters. I remember one summer I spent 3 months studying the first 11 verses of this chapter, and just a tremendous experience. But I want to just, I'm not going to tell you everything I learned that 3 months, but I'll just tell you a couple of things. In Romans 6:3, it says, "Know ye not that as many of us as were baptized into Jesus Christ were baptized into his death." Now, it's not talking about water baptism. It's talking about union with Christ, talking about being placed into Christ. As many of us as believed in Christ and were then brought into a spiritual union with Christ, as many of us as did that were baptized into his death. Now, watch. We were baptized into his death. Now, the next verse. "We are buried with him by baptism into death, that as Christ was raised from the dead by the glory of the Father, even so we also should walk in newness of life. For if we have been planted together in the likeness of his death, we shall be also in the likeness of his resurrection." Now, notice that. Listen, here's a fabulous thought. When you became a Christian, somehow, by some marvelous miracle that only God could do, you, as if it was done as if this happened, were taken right from here and transported 2,000 years back, nailed to the cross, buried with Christ, you rose with Christ, you're one with Christ forever. That's the way it worked. God performed an incredible miracle. God put you in union with Jesus Christ. You died with him, so your sin was paid for. You rose with him. You walk in newness of life. You are now one with him to receive all the inheritance that God could ever give his beloved son. That's union with Christ. That's being in Christ. It's different than following the teachings of Jesus. It's different. It's dying with him. It's rising with him, not just listening to him. It's putting your faith and trust and confidence. It's a real union. And ultimately, the wonder of all wonders is the Bible says that someday when you see Jesus Christ, you will be what? Like him. 1 John 3:2. Did you know that Romans 8 says that he wants to conform us to the image of his son? Incredible. But you see, that's what happens when you're saved. You are one with Christ. You die to the old. You live to the new. You inherit everything he has. You are in Christ to obtain an inheritance that is his inheritance. And as I say, as you begin to live for Jesus Christ, you find out you can't tell where you cut off and he begins. Now you say, but how did this happen? How? Okay, look back with me. Ephesians chapter 1. Let's see how. Let's look at God's side for a minute. How did it happen? Verse 11, it happened from God's side because we were predestinated according to the purpose of him who works all things after the counsel of his own will. Now stop right there. It happened, first of all, from God's side because God predetermined it. Now, this is a wonderful thing. Go back to verse 4. He has chosen us in him before the foundation of the world. See? It happened from God's side because he chose. He predestinated. Boy, that just boggles my mind. I don't suppose I'll ever understand that. Why would God choose me? A sinner? Inadequate? Useless? Why would he set his affection on me? That's in the counsel of his own mind. And that's part of being in Christ. You see, from God's side, he predestinated according to the purpose of him. It was his plan. And that's a mystery. In fact, the word predestinated is proorizo in the Greek. It means to mark out the boundaries. God planned it out. He marked out the limitations. But I want you to notice the second phrase in verse 11. It says, who worketh all things after the counsel of his own will. This is a fabulous statement. The word worketh in the Greek is energeo, from which we get energetic or energize or energy. Listen to this now. Whatever God plans, God energizes. You got that? And you'll notice over in verse 19, the same word, energeo, is used again. In verse 19, it talks about at the end of the verse, the working of his mighty power, the energizing of his mighty power, which he energized, it's there again in verse 20, in Christ when he raised him from the dead. If you want an illustration of how powerful he is, that's the one. He raised Christ from the dead. That's the kind of energy that's working out his plan. God works out what God plans. Nothing can change it. If God makes a plan, he'll energize it. If God says, I determined to set my love upon you, Paul says, who, verse Romans 8, who shall separate us from that love? Anybody? No. If God says, I don't condemn you, Paul says, who is he that condemns? If God says, I hold no charge against you, Romans 8, Paul says, who shall lay any charge to God's elect? Nobody. In other words, when God decides something in the plan, he energizes its accomplishment, it's irrevocable. What a secure hope.
1: 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And can I ask a favor? 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And so thank you for doing that. Now for the entire Grace to You staff, I'm Phil Johnson. 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And join us again tomorrow for another 30 minutes of unleashing God's truth, one verse at a time, on Grace to You.

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1: Hi, this is Taylor Mills. 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

Up and up again. There's Colton Dixon, Praise 106.5, Wednesday night. How you doing? I'm Mark Holland. 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

When the gaslight comes on, remember what it says in God's Word. He will take care of everything you need. 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

0: Holy, that is the new one from Stars Go Dim on Praise at 06.5. 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

Echo, there's Elevation Worship on Praise at 06.5. The beautiful part of our world we live in, certainly an echo of what heaven might be like. Homesick for that place, here's Phil Wickham on Praise. My heart.

0: You guys are like positivity and uplifting in a sea of anxiety and bad news. 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

my life, my legacy. May it be a hallelujah. There's Lauren Daigle on Praise at 06.5. Everything's better with that mindset. This is new from Hopeful on Praise at 06.5.

0: It's very positive. It keeps me in a good mood all day. 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

0: Thankful, there's Forrest Frank on Praise at 06.5. People are thankful that For King and Country is going to be in concert in the fall. Tickets went on sale today for their concert happening Friday, September 25th at the Queen Elizabeth Theater in Vancouver. Purchase those tickets now, but also maybe win some tickets tomorrow morning, some VIP tickets with Lynette Morgan on the Midday Show. Time for our Daily Light Bible reading, also a podcast, but also done on the radio weeknights around this time. For this May 20th, verses tonight from John, Isaiah, 2 Timothy, Hebrews, and Exodus. Jesus said to her, "Mary, fear not, for I have redeemed you. I have called you by your name. You are mine. The sheep hear his voice, and he calls his own sheep by name. The sheep follow him, for they know his voice. See, I have inscribed you on the palms of my hands. Your walls are continually before me. The solid foundation of God stands, having this seal. The Lord knows those who are his. We have a great high priest who has passed through the heavens, Jesus, the Son of God. Then you shall take two onyx stones and engrave on them the names of the sons of Israel. So Aaron shall bear their names before the Lord on his two shoulders as a memorial. You shall make the breastplate of judgment. You shall put settings of stones in it, four rows of stones. And the stone shall have the names of the sons of Israel, and they shall be over Aaron's heart when he goes in before the Lord."
1: Did you hear that? Gonna set the world on fire. This just in. For King and Country, the Most Beautiful Colors Tour is coming to Vancouver Friday, September 25th at the Queen Elizabeth Theater. 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You won't want to miss it. Let's set Vancouver on fire. I'm gonna set my world on fire. For the Lord. So watch me burn. Praise 106.5.
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1: For my entire life, I always struggled with self-worth and believing that I was actually worthy of love. It felt like no matter where I turned, I never felt good enough. But one day, I decided that I no longer wanted those voices to rule my life. I remember the day I wrote the song I wanted to write about my identity in Christ, a reminder for you and for me of the truth that you are a child of God and that you are so deeply loved by Him. And the truth is, no matter what you've been through or what you've done, Jesus loves you and He wants a relationship with you. I'm Megan Woods, and this is my song, The Truth.

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2: 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Hey, what's up? My name is Brant. Producer Sherry is here too. Got kind of a theme show going on here, and that is about scriptures that people love but aren't that popular.
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1: So somebody with a really big following on Twitter or X or whatever it's called said, hey, hit me with a scripture that's a favorite of yours that's not like one of the common ones.
0: Oh, okay.
1: And I was really interested. There were lots of responses.
0: Mm-hmm.
1: And I thought it'd be kind of fun to go through some of these.
0: Oh, I love that. Okay.
1: Yeah. So one was Zephaniah 3:17, which says, the Lord your God is with you, the mighty warrior who saves.
0: Mm-hmm.
1: He will take great delight in you. In his love, he will no longer rebuke you, but will rejoice over you with singing.
0: Singing, yeah.
1: Yeah, so that's Zephaniah 3:17. Rejoice over you with singing.
0: I love that.
1: I do too. And it's so wild. As I was thinking about that, just in the milieu, again, when that is written, all these other gods that are around, like,
0: mm-hmm.
1: what, like that's so opposite.

0: Maybe this will surprise you.
1: Even Brant and Sherry will admit, sometimes it's just silly.
2: What?
1: Hey, that might be just what you need.
0: Yeah.
1: Refreshingly odd. Oddly refreshing. 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
1: When you need wisdom, pray about it. Talk to God. And remember, God hears you when you talk to Him, and He'll answer your prayer.

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1: See this all the time. There are studies about how serving people actually makes people happier.
0: Mm-hmm.
1: You decide, hey, I'm going to be a blessing to somebody. It actually makes you happier. Jesus did something remarkable in that he could see that his disciples' feet were dirty.
0: Mm-hmm.
1: So it wasn't just a ceremonial thing.
0: That's a great point.
1: He's serving.
0: Yeah.
1: And he washed their feet, and then he said, you need to do this too.
0: Mm-hmm.
1: And he says, if you do these things... No, here's what he said. After he said, serve,
0: mm-hmm.
1: he concludes with, if you know these things, happy are you if you do them.
0: Mm.
1: Now that you know these things.
0: Yeah.
1: So he tells him, but he's like, not happy if you know them.
0: Mm.
1: Happy if you actually do them. You actually have to do the Jesus stuff. But he's saying this leads to happiness. Forgive.

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1: It's just a reminder for you and me. I have to remind myself of this too. We're really into scale, like big stuff. Mm. We really are. But Jesus, in his earthly ministry, he walked around a fairly small area, mm-hmm. geographically, spoke mainly to smaller crowds. Yeah. Some incidences where the crowds were bigger, but he wasn't impressed by that.
0: Nor was he striving for it.
1: No, he kind of running away from
0: it. Yeah, yeah, he would say, don't tell anybody anything, yeah.
1: That's when he wasn't walking, he was running, was to get away. And we're so into, let's get the biggest possible thing at scale. We're so impressed by the scale, but the kingdom of God's not quite as impressed as we are.
2: 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Jesus gave the Great Commission to people. 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
1: Hi, David, with a thought on dealing with trials. One author says, be thankful for the thorns and thistles which keep you from being in love with this world.
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2: Praise 106.5. Hey there, my name is Brant. Producer Sherry is here too. We're so glad you're listening. And one thing I wanted to talk about coming up, I read that every temptation in life comes down to one promise. It's actually a lie.
3: Okay.
2: It's the same one. And I hadn't thought about it this way before. I'll bounce it off you coming up. Before

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Praise 106.5 will be with you all night. But if not, how about letting God work the night shift for you? Don't spend another sleepless night trying to solve your problems. God is faithful. Rest in Him.

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1: I think this is true. I just read that all temptations, like every single temptation you can think of, they're all predicated on the same thing, that you're going to miss out if you're loyal to God.
0: Yeah, that's all the way in the garden.
1: Yeah, I mean, right?
0: Yeah.
1: From the very start.
0: Mm-hmm.
1: The suggestion that you're missing out on something here. Something really good. Turns out to be devastating.
0: Mm.
1: But that's the idea behind it. Like, no, don't be loyal. Don't do that. That's not the way to life. And then it ends in death.
0: Yeah.
1: And I hadn't realized like every single one is that way, but that's probably true.

0: Clint and Sherry, a little silly, a little different.
1: When you say that one of the definitions of friendship is that you can trust the person, I think this is probably the definition of friend. Would I trust that person with a robot army?
2: And if someone says no, then they're not your friend.
0: And totally intentional. Refreshingly odd. Oddly refreshing. This is the Brant Hansen Show.
3: 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Yeah.

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1: Who says good things don't last? 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
1: Yeah, I know there's other stuff going on, but people want breaking animal news. And if, you know, animals are out doing stuff. Okay. And it's breaking. I bring you breaking animal news. All here, right, from the Breaking Animal News Desk, I'm Brett Hansen. Did you see this video that's out? I don't have a ton of details about it.
0: Oh, good. That's exactly what we want to hear from the news desk.
1: No, it's just breaking. It's breaking.
0: Okay.
1: Okay.
0: Yes.
1: But there's a video out of an actual coyote in the desert with, like, big rocks around, like, tall rocks, whatever you call it, those mesas.
0: Yeah,
1: like,
0: yeah.
1: A hole.
0: Yes.
1: You can see it.
0: Uh-huh.
1: Guess what it's doing?
0: What?
1: It's chasing an actual roadrunner. There's video of this. I've been watching this over and over. It loops. But it looks not unlike what we've been led to expect over the course of our lifetimes. Like, it looks kind of like that.
0: Did he have TNT strapped
1: to
0: him?
1: Didn't have TNT. I looked for that. I looked to see if he stopped to get bring in some crate of something and set up a sign for free birds.
0: So it wasn't exactly like the cartoon, but not unlike
1: exactly, but it looked like it was leading up to that, and then they couldn't see it after that. So I don't know what happened after that, but that was really cool.

0: It's Brandt and Sherry. Lighthearted laughs.
1: I'm sorry.
0: And real substance.
2: Okay, sorry, really ahead. Serious.
1: Oh, really support. Serious. Okay.
0: With even more laughs. Refreshingly odd. Oddly refreshing. 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
1: Oh, that's another good one. Somebody asked on social media, like, what are some scriptures that you really like?
0: Mm-hmm.
1: That's not like one of the usual ones that, you know, people tend
0: common
1: to go
0: ones,
1: to.
0: Common yeah, ones,
1: one
0: yeah.
1: of those common ones. One person pointed out Galatians 6:9, which says, "Do not grow weary in doing good, for at the proper time you will reap a harvest if you do not give up." That's something we talked about here on the show not long ago.
0: Yeah, that's true.
1: That very thing, like, don't, we need to hear that.
0: Yes.
1: All of us.
0: Over and over.
1: Right. You will reap a harvest if you don't give up. So do not grow weary in doing good. We got to hear that over and over.
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Yeah. 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
3: 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Hey there, my name is Brant. Producer Sherry is here too. We would be happy to hear from you if you want to call us. It's 855-90-BRANT. That's our number for this show. It's 855-90-BRANT.
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1: Colossians chapter 2 says,
0: "Let your lives overflow with thanksgiving for all he has done."
1: That's good for this month and all year.

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1: Oh, this is a good one, too. Someone asked on social media, like, what scripture do you really love? It's not one of the most popular scriptures.
0: I love this.
1: Yeah.
0: It's not often you get something this encouraging from social media.
1: No, it's really. It was a great question. And so we got thousands of responses. Somebody said Ecclesiastes 4.6. Mm. And what Ecclesiastes 4.6 says is, better is a handful with quietness than both the hands full with travail and vexation of the spirit.
0: Wow.
1: That is such a peace, man. Not at all cost kind of peace, but just like a quiet spirit instead of chafing and grinding and
0: striving.
1: All of that. Like just, no, we're looking for simplicity of quietly trusting God.
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3: Today, I would like to talk about our battle wolf. 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Some managed to survive, and some made a comeback. Ephesians 6:12 says, "For we do not wrestle against flesh and blood, but against principalities, against powers, against the rulers of the darkness of this age, against spiritual hosts of wickedness in the heavenly places." This message tells us that we should fight off wickedness and other ungodly things, and we should also protect God's creatures. Let's be people of Christ and rid ourselves of darkness and protect those in need of protection.
2: Visit Grace Cafe Ministries for more information. Search Grace Cafe Ministries.

0: Brant and Sherry are oddly refreshing, and they agree.
1: Yes. No! Yeah! No! Woo!
0: Yep, just the right kind of weird.
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Praise 106.5. When you don't have the answers and you've got nothing, we can be humble. Remember, God's wisdom is infinite. It surpasses human understanding.

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1: It's so important in these busy days. You got so many messages, it's so much news, so much stuff going on. It's so important to cut through. And so that's what I do on the show, is I cut through a shocking fact that you can tell other people about. And then they'll be like, where did you hear that? Oh, I heard this guy, he's shocking. His name is Brant Anson. Right. It's Brant Anson Show.
0: Do you know that any of these conversations have taken place
1: and
0: yet?
1: So then they're like, okay, well, how can I support the station that he's on? Like, well, you get involved monthly, make a single gift, whatever you want to do. But anyway, you have to cut through. And how about this? It's kind of shocking. You know who Will Smith is, right?
0: I mean, yes.
1: Mm-hmm. How about this? The sentence. If I say Will Smith Smith, that's actually a coherent question. Okay. Ooh.
0: What?
1: Will Smith Smith. Because Smith could be a verb, like blacksmithing or goldsmithing or silversmithing. It's like, Will Smith Smith? You can actually say Will Smith Smith. It's actually a coherence.
0: And what is the context in which that coherent sentence would be used?
1: Well, if you're wondering, like, say you're imagining some sort of
0: scenario. Let's just stop there. We're imagining.
1: Okay, I know, but I'm just saying it is. And so not everybody's going to think it's interesting. I mean, obviously, I did. So maybe about one out of every two people.
0: Will buzz
1: about this. So, yeah, that's something to share.
0: Okay.

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1: For my entire life, I always struggled with self-worth and believing that I was actually worthy of love. It felt like no matter where I turned, I never felt good enough. But one day, I decided that I no longer wanted those voices to rule my life. I remember the day I wrote the song I wanted to write about my identity in Christ, a reminder for you and for me of the truth, that you are a child of God and that you are so deeply loved by Him. And the truth is, no matter what you've been through or what you've done, Jesus loves you and He wants a relationship with you. I'm Megan Woods, and this is my song, The Truth.

0: It's Brant and Sherry, where the laughs serve a purpose.
1: I was prepared to disagree, but you have a valid point.
0: Refreshingly odd, oddly refreshing. 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
1: Another great section of scripture here. Somebody asked on social media, we've been talking about this, like, what are your favorite scriptures that aren't popular? This is kind of popular.
0: Okay.
1: But we do love it so much. Nobody in history says anything like this, what Jesus says here. Nobody. Come to me, all you who labor and are heavy laden. I will give you rest. Take my yoke upon you and learn from me, for I am gentle and lowly in heart, and you will find rest for your souls. For my yoke is easy and my burden is light. That is in Matthew 11. Again, in history, who says that? Come to me. I'm going to give you rest.
2: 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Jesus gave the Great Commission to people. 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
1: Hi, it's Marv. Fear is a liar. Worry is a bully. God's got this. You can rest in Him.
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3: Hey there, my name is Brant. 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
1: This may be a first. I'm going to share a little poem. It's a very short poem.
0: Okay.
1: But I thought this was so good. Who wrote this? Sarah Sparks. So mm-hmm. some artist. Mm-hmm. But it's about thinking about how you think.
0: Okay.
1: And the poem is this. Oh, thought, you see, you're just a thought. You feel so real, but you are not. I have the word for what is true. I serve my God. I don't serve you. That's a great little poem.
0: Wonderful.
1: That is fantastic. Like, yes, things flash, worries, things in our head, they pop up, but we can talk to it. Like, no, I don't serve you.
2: 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Good morning. Who's this?
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2: You are caller number 9.
3: No way.
2: Yes way. So how's your day going so far?
3: My oldest son is home today sick. I got to come downstairs because he's been playing with me.
2: Aww.
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1: You can get this now. You can buy this new gadget. It's a spoon that silences your phone while you eat.
0: So, interesting.
1: Yeah. So okay. It's a high tech spoon automatically. There's a button on it.
0: Isn't there a button on your phone to silence the...
1: It's exactly where I was going. It's like, I already...
0: There's a way to do it already. So, thank you.
1: Great. Now I need a Bluetooth.
0: Bluetooth
1: spoon. I don't
0: want
1: to Bluetooth everything.

0: It reminds me constantly that I'm not alone. Not just the music, but to keep us motivated to do what we need to do to bless others. So it's just the body of Christ moving forward in a positive and loving and compassionate way. So thank you.
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1: It's good to sing along with the songs that are about how good the Lord is. Sing along with that. Like, remind yourself. If I don't connect that God is bigger than me, if I don't remind myself of how big, if I don't regularly bring him into my mind, I'm going to start to think that I'm the big
0: thing. It all rests on me. Yeah.
1: It's a lot.
0: It is a lot.
1: So it's not that God needs us to tell him how great he is. He knows. So he's telling us to do this because he knows it's good for us to be in awe. Awe is good. Awe based on the truth of who he is a really good thing.
2: 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I'm Julie Lyles Carr, host of the All Mom Does podcast. 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
4: Today, I would like to talk about our backward crawfish. 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He heard a voice speaking to him at a distance, but wanted to swim over to the Word. Proverbs 3:5-6 says, "Trust in the Lord with all your heart and lean not on your own understandings. 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
1: Hi there, it's Lynette. Take a deep breath. God's grace is sufficient for this moment, even if that moment feels like a lot.
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2: Hey, what's up? My name is Brant. Producer Sherry is here too. Got kind of a theme show going on here, and that is about scriptures that people love but aren't that popular.
3: Oh, okay.
2: But they're great, and a lot of people nominated different scriptures that are great but not that popular, and I wanted to talk about some of them. You do.

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0: It fills me up, you know, and I just, I always enjoyed the music, just praise music in general. I listen to it all the time. It's the stuff that I had to deal with out there every day. It fills me up to make me a better person, a better driver, just to love people.
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1: So somebody with a really big following on Twitter or X or whatever it's called said, hey, hit me with a scripture that's a favorite of yours that's not like one of the common ones.
0: Oh, okay.
1: And I was really interested. There were lots of responses.
0: Mm-hmm.
1: And I thought it'd be kind of fun to go through some of these.
0: Oh, I love that. Okay.
1: Yeah. So one was Zephaniah 3:17, which says, the Lord your God is with you, the mighty warrior who saves.
0: Mm-hmm.
1: He will take great delight in you. In his love, he will no longer rebuke you, but will rejoice over you with singing.
0: Singing, yeah.
1: Yes, that's Zephaniah 3:17. Rejoice over you with singing.
0: I love that.
1: I did too. And it's so wild. As I was thinking about that, just in the milieu, again, when that is written, all these other gods that are around, like,
0: mm-hmm.
1: what, like that's so opposite.

0: oddly refreshing.
1: Can I just go off for a second?
2: Yes, please.
1: Yes, please. Please do.
2: By all means.
1: Please go off.
2: Yes. It's
0: refreshingly odd.
1: Unbelievable.
0: This is the Brant Hanson Show.
3: 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I've been...

you're working tonight, let's go. Praise 106.5 will be with you all night. But if not, how about letting God work the night shift for you? Don't spend another sleepless night trying to solve your problems. God is faithful. Rest in Him.

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1: See this all the time. There are studies about how serving people actually makes people happier.
0: Mm-hmm.
1: You decide, hey, I'm going to be a blessing to somebody. Actually, it makes you happier. Jesus did something remarkable in that he could see that his disciples' feet were dirty.
0: Mm-hmm.
1: So it wasn't just a ceremonial thing.
0: That's a great point.
1: He's serving.
0: Yeah.
1: And he washed their feet, and then he said, you need to do this too.
0: Mm-hmm.
1: And he says, if you do these things... No, here's what he said. After he said, serve,
0: mm-hmm.
1: he concludes with, if you know these things, happy are you if you do them.
0: Mm.
1: Now that you know these things.
0: Yeah.
1: So he tells him, but he's like, not happy if you know them.
0: Mm.
1: Happy if you actually do them. You actually have to do the Jesus stuff, but he's saying this leads to happiness.

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1: One quick fun fact.
2: Okay.
0: On this radio show, there's no place for stress. And you'll always leave feeling lighter.
1: This is high-level broadcasting.
0: Yeah, and that is a fact. 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
2: It's just a reminder for you and me. I have to remind myself of this too. We're really into scale, like big stuff. Mm. We really are. But Jesus, in his earthly ministry, he walked around a fairly small area, mm-hmm. geographically, spoke mainly to smaller crowds. Yeah. Some incidences where the crowds were bigger, but he wasn't impressed by that.
1: Nor was he striving for it.
2: No, he kind of running away from
1: it. Yeah, yeah, he would say, don't anything. Tell anybody anything, yeah.
2: That's when he wasn't walking, he was running, was to get away. And we're so into, let's get the biggest possible thing at scale. We're so impressed by the scale, but the kingdom of God's not quite as impressed as we are.
3: 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Jesus gave the Great Commission to people. 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
1: Hi, this is Mark. A favorite hymn of mine is Be Still, My Soul. The Lord is on your side. Take just a few moments today and let God love you.
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3: Really, the issue wasn't the issue. I was trying to read into, assign wrong motives to his actions. And so often, that's how marriages start to unravel. And that's what we start focusing on, is those things.
4: Well, Rhonda Stoppie is with us today on Focus on the Family with Jim Daly, talking about how you can change the way you view your marriage and see some really positive results.
5: You know, John, at Focus on the Family, we want everybody's marriage to be as healthy and intact and thriving as possible. And it's why we have so many resources for folks, whether it's a video clip or a full broadcast like this one or podcast or whatever we're doing, we want to help you in that area.
4: Yeah, and the show today is about ways that wives can make their marriage more joyful, whether or not their husband or their circumstances change. We want to be clear, though. We're not trying to say women are causing all the problems in marriage. Both spouses usually make mistakes. We're all fallen people. But we want to reinforce that wives are a gift to their husbands, and we want to empower wives to see their marriage from a new perspective and to experience as much love and connection to their husband as possible. Rhonda Stoppie is our guest. She's been a pastor's wife for over 30 years, and she's an author, marriage mentor, and speaker. And today we're going to be talking about one of her books called If My Husband Would Change, I'd Be Happy, and Other Myths Wives Believe. You'll find the details about Rhonda and her many books, and that one in particular, at focusonthefamily.ca.
5: Rhonda, it's great to have you back.
3: So fun to be back with you.
5: Boy, this
3: guys.
5: Is, you're tapping the nerve center on this one. This is like going to the dentist for a root canal.
3: Yeah.
5: But I'm sure it'll be insightful. Let's start with your love story with your husband, Steve. I mean,
3: you know, I am just crazy about him. We've been married 43 years.
5: Okay, good.
3: Yes. And I actually, on one of your shows, Embracing your Unique Love Story, Steve and I go into our love story, and you guys can watch all that episode later to get all the details. The highlight of it was he couldn't remember more. He remembered more about his 1969 Mach 1 Mustang than he did about our date life, but it did take place in the Mach 1.
5: Wow, so. Sounds like the expectations are already
4: Steve is
5: being
4: in the gallery.
5: Set.
4: Thumbs up, yeah.
5: Way to go, Steve.
3: And then we sold it when we got married to be grown-ups, and so we used...
5: Whose idea was it to sell the
3: dad.
5: Car? I just need to... his dad,
3: father.
5: Not yours, though.
3: No.
5: Okay, good.
3: I love that car.
5: You were already a wise wife at that point.
3: I learned to drive in that car. But I think he sold it for $3,000. It's worth over $100,000. We used the money for our honeymoon. So I like to say he took me on a $100,000 honeymoon.
4: There you go.
5: That's nice.
4: That's
5: a good
4: way to look at it.
5: And I'm sure your first kiss was in the car. I don't know.
3: No, it was not.
5: Okay, all
3: no,
5: right.
3: It was not. It was not. Actually, and I'll say this, the first kiss... He'll say I kissed him first, but he did that thing where he gets right up there and didn't lean in, just waited.
5: You didn't have an option.
3: And then I finally leaned in, so he will say I kissed him first, but it was a setup.
5: I don't know. Technically, I think Steve's in the right there, but I don't know. People can write and call and text us if you disagree.
3: But he's super fun. He is like the love of my life. We laugh all the time, but it wasn't always laughs. It wasn't always, you know, when we got married. So when we first get married, I walked down the aisle with that big white hat veil thing in the 70s. I got married in the 80s. and when we went on our honeymoon, we took a month and we went to all the places like that I've never been. The national parks that I had never been.
5: Wow.
3: And we went to Yellowstone was one of these places. Mm-hmm. And we'd been traveling, car rides, fast food. I got super constipated. Sorry, just being real. And uncomfortable. So he gets these little pills and he gives me one night. He says, take it, you'll be fine in the morning. Well, I wasn't fine in the morning, but we'll try again tomorrow. We go to Yellowstone, and Yellowstone has Old Faithful. So he's, you know, young, and we're going to hike up this hill, this mountain, to look down on Old Faithful when it erupts from that vantage point. It's going to be so good. I'm like, yeah, it's going to be so good. And at that point, you know, when you're dating and they want to go hiking, you're like, yeah, I'll go hiking. I really didn't like hiking, but I liked him. So so I don't know, honeymoon, I'm like, yeah, let's hike. We hike up to the top of this hill. But as we're hiking, my morning coffee and that pill that I took the night before and the exercise started working. And I was like, hang on. And finally, I'm like, dude, I got to get down that mountain to that bathroom or there's going to be our own Old Faithful geyser right here. And he's looking at his little blushing bride going, okay, for better or worse. So I think that's when he realized he didn't marry a princess. He married a woman with needs. But for me, when we got married, we went to work. We lived in the San Francisco Bay Area. We flipped houses. We would, because it was so expensive, you know, California. And so we would live in them, flip them, and we had moved into this one little house. And I worked full time, and he worked full time, and he was a carpenter. And so he would, on Black Fridays, they didn't have to work, him and his brother, or on rainy days. And I would come home, and he and his brother would be playing Atari video games, you know, Pong, and it was that Space Invaders. And they would have made peanut butter toast for their snack throughout the day, and there would be crumbs on the counter. And I would just clean them up. And the next time, there would be peanut butter toast, and I would clean them up. And finally, one day, I walked into the kitchen, and there were peanut butter toast crumbs, and I just started sobbing. And he comes in, and he's like, what is going on with the peanut butter toast crumbs? And I said, you don't care what I do all day. I felt like those peanut butter toast crumbs screamed to me, clean it up, lady, do it again. And he said, I was just making them on the counter instead of dirtying a plate so you didn't have to have a dish to wash. So it wasn't really the issue, wasn't the issue. I was trying to read into, assign wrong motives to his actions. And so often that's how marriages start to unravel. And that's what we start focusing on is those things. And when I knew I had a potential to become the wife that I had watched in my family, I come from a long line of divorce in my family, I knew I needed help. And I knew that if I didn't get some help from older women, because hashtag old ladies know stuff, that's the name of my podcast, and I will swear by that. Titus Two Women, they saved my marriage. Mm-hmm. I made friends with older women who enjoyed their husbands, and they were just amazing mentors.
5: Mm. Yeah, it's good. Rhonda, there seems to be this eternal battle where the perception is, and it's not always the shoe on that foot. Sometimes the roles can be reversed. And we've heard from people that say, hey, wait a minute, I'm the one that wants more physical intimacy, and this is the wife speaking. But typically, maybe that 90-10 rule, 80-20 rule, the husband's desire, the appetite that is God-given. I mean, let's face it, if we didn't have that appetite, there may be no children in the world. But that feeling like this is what he's thinking about all the time, it's all he cares about, I'm tired of it, it just, like, is unending. And then on the other side is this emotional need that the wife is typically saying, you know, you don't meet any of my emotional needs. Why should I meet your physical needs? And it seems to be this brokered thing that we got to figure out in marriage. What's a healthy, spiritually led, God-centered way of dealing with this?
3: You nailed it. The Lord created us to long for intimacy in those specific ways. When wives understand that God gave your husband a longing to connect with you in the marriage bed, it's not wrong. It's God-given. He created in you a longing to connect with your husband through your emotions, through conversation, through all of those things. So I'm speaking to the wives right now. Let's say your husband came home from work every day. You're a stay-at-home mom. You're eating the crust off the kids' peanut butter and jelly sandwiches for lunch, all the things. You're just surviving. He comes in. You've been in the same yoga pants for a week. And he comes in and you're saying, what's it like out there? What did you have for lunch? What are people talking about? And he's like, I have used all my words for the day. I can't talk to you. And he sits in his chair and he turns on the TV and watches sports. You'd give it to him. If he did that for 2 weeks, you would feel unloved and not valued, disconnected. In the same way, if your husband comes home for 2 weeks and every day you say, do not touch my skin. I have been touched by babies. I have been nursed on. I've been talked to. I don't want that. I'm tired. I'm too tired for that. It's the same exact rejection he feels if you're rejecting him physically as you feel when he rejects speaking to you for that length of time.
5: Is that alluding to the golden rule you're talking about in the book? What's the golden rule?
3: Well, do unto others as you would have them do unto you. I want you to talk to me. I want you to, well, then you serve him. And I know that everybody's like, oh, you just lost me, woman. But sir, he's vulnerable in this area. This is a vulnerability that he has. And the only person on planet Earth that can meet this need without him struggling with shame or fear is you. And God gave you to him to do that. So for wives, your husband comes home and he brings you some Gerber daisies and you're in the thick of it and you're doing homework with the kids and you're making dinner and he sees you're busy. So he puts those daisies on the counter and he goes in and watches TV to get out of your way so that you can get done. But he's thinking he's going to get lucky tonight because he brought you those Gerber daisies and you're looking at those daisies going, I'm going to whop him upside the head with those daisies. Get in here and help me, buddy. But he doesn't. And the more that he doesn't help, the more irritated you are, right? So when the kids are finally in bed and he says, you know, gives you that little wink and you're like, no, I'm tired. If we're going to live with our husband according to knowledge, real romance is different in different seasons of our life. When Steve and I were dating, he'd bring me flowers from across town and I would be like, oh, how romantic. When my kids were little, it's like, you want to romance me? Make all this crazy go away. Yeah. I don't care if you feed them cereal for dinner. I don't care if they go to bed without a bath. Just give me 5 minutes. I've had my mama hat on all day long. Mm-hmm. My sexy mama hat is somewhere under the bed in the dust bunnies. Let me go find it. And I'll meet you in the bedroom. You have to coach them. That speaks romance to me so much more. Text me throughout the day. Tell me you're thinking of me. Coach them to know how to romance you because they really don't know. And we're the only one that can tell them.
5: Yeah. In that regard, though, the woman, and I think this is pretty common today, women that feel like they're falling out of love, you know, as if it's a switch and, you know, and the fact that feelings may not be your best detector of what is true, but they have a superpower over us. Yeah. How we feel is who we are so often rather than the reality of who we are. But speak to that woman who, you know what, he just, yeah, he hasn't met my expectations. That's category one. Then it moves to, therefore, I don't feel like I'm as in love with him as I once was. Therefore, maybe this thing is coming to an end. Mm.
3: Whew, that's a hard one. And I feel like we have to back up to understanding the expectations when they're not met, we start keeping a record of those expectations.
5: Have you noticed? I've never noticed that.
3: And 1 Corinthians 13 says that love does not keep a record of wrong.
5: Yeah.
3: It also says love bears all things, believes all things, hopes all things, endures all things. Believes all things in that passage means believes the best about the other person. The same way that I want my husband to believe the best about me, I want him to do that for me. I want to do that for him. But, you know, in our own self-righteousness, it's common for us to blame someone else. And when we are judging someone else for not measuring up to our expectations and keeping a list of those, there is a tendency to fall out of love. Because how did you fall into love? You thought about what was good, right, honorable, praiseworthy. You rehearsed the things that you loved about that person. And it's the same way to fall out of love. You rehearse the things you don't love about that person.
5: You know, that's true. I'm thinking you fall out of the feeling of love. You know, think of our relationship with the Lord.
3: Yeah.
5: You know, if it's based on our behavior, the Lord would be saying, I am so done with you.
3: Yeah.
5: You haven't met my expectations. You haven't lived up to the standard I set for you. Why have you disappointed me like this? I mean, you can hear that conversation. If that were the nature of God, thank heavens it's not. He loves you unconditionally. And it's hard to repeat in the human experience.
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5: Rhonda, let me ask you, in the book you mentioned the three R's that you encourage couples to follow to get that feeling back, that feeling of love. So let's hit that for hope.
3: You know where those three R's came from? When Jesus talked to the churches in the book of Revelation. And he said, remember from where you have fallen. He says, repent, remember, return. And that's a beautiful picture when our relationship is starting to not be what we had hoped it would be. When we know we need to rekindle it. If you think about it, your kids are going to emulate your marriage. What do you want for your kids? Do you want them to just tolerate their spouse or be tolerated by their spouse? You want to live in a way that they say, that's our normal. Steve and I do premarital counseling with couples, and the first thing we unpack is, let's talk about your family of origin. What is your normal? And let's create your new normal. So remember, the first one is repent, and that's when we talked about the log out of your own eye. Most people will judge others harshly, right? Mm-hmm. But they don't want to evaluate their own sin. So search me, O God, know my heart, try me, know my anxious thoughts, see if there's any wicked way in me, lead me in the way everlasting. And then the next one is to remember. Remember how you longed for them to look your way, to call you, to give you attention. Remember how you fell in love. Remember those magical moments. And, you know, we talked earlier about being a friend. Remember, you were their friend. When you were dating, they were like, she's my best friend. She's going to be my best friend for the rest of my life. Well, who do you like to hang out with? Do you have friendships where they keep record of, you didn't call me on my birthday? You haven't called me in 2 weeks. I've been waiting to see how long it's going to take you before you threw me a text. Hey, you said this and it hurt my feelings. Those relationships we're kind of careful with. You don't want to be that spouse. You want to be the one that you know, he knows, that woman believes the best about me.
5: In the book, you also mention a story about your parents and what they taught you in I would say, kind of sacrificial love. I think it had to do with late night trips to the hardware store or something. But this is one of those things to keep playfulness alive, to keep connection alive. What was the story about your parents, and how did you embrace that and increase your time with Steve in a positive way?
3: Well, my parents were teenagers when they got married, and they were not believers. My dad came to Christ when I was 4 years old, and it literally changed the trajectory of our family. Mm-hmm. I actually led my mom to the Lord 6 months before she passed away in 2016. Mm-hmm. But my mom and dad didn't have good examples in their upbringing. They came from families with addictions and all that. So they tried as the best they could. And my dad one day came in and asked my mom, hey, I got to go to the hardware store to go buy a ladder. You want to come with me? And she said, why? Why would I want to go with you? And she didn't go. And I saw it deflate my dad. Mm. So what I learned wasn't, look how they did it right. It was, she just deflated him.
5: And you could see it physically.
3: I could see it. Yeah. And I remembered that experience as a child, not dwelling on it in a resentful way, but saying, I want to learn not to be like that. Mm-hmm. So Steve and I, we would flip houses and we would live in these houses. Let me just tell you what a mess that was, but it was like part of our story. But one night he was like, we're going to go to the hardware store. There was one open all night, and our oldest daughter was old enough to watch the two younger ones, so we'd tuck everybody into bed and we would go to this hardware store. And then at midnight they actually dim the lights to start the new day, and then the lights come back on. And so we would go to this one hardware store, we'd grab a coffee, and they would play the best 70s music. I think they knew that it was those of us that age that were there at that time.
5: I'm thinking coffee at midnight. You guys were gangbusters.
3: You know what? We were in youth ministry. We were up till 4 a.m. most of the time with those teenagers. And so we would listen to the 70s music that we fell in love to in the aisles at the hardware store, and we would dance. And he's probably going, don't tell that.
5: Well, he must be a good dancer.
3: But it was so romantic.
5: Yeah.
3: And I would have missed that if I would have said, you go, I'm going to stay here with the kids, right? So learning from just making it fun, making it playful. You would have dropped everything when you were dating if he asked you to go, right?
5: Yeah.
3: And so another fun story. So Steve took a new job. We were in Texas. We had a opportunity to come back, and he was a pastoring at a church now that he's actually been here 25 years. We just celebrated. And he was a brand new pastor there, and I was in his office, and I was praying for him because it was a hard decision for us to come back. We really loved
5: our
3: church. California.
5: Oh, California.
3: We loved our church in Texas that we had planted, and to come back to California. We're both Californians. California is not the easiest place to be in ministry. We came back. So I was in Steve's office praying for him while he was out in the sanctuary doing band practice. And he's got his, you know, mic, and he's playing the keyboard, singing, the whole band's out there. And he comes into his office to get some music. And I grab him and I pull him to myself, and I'm right in his face. And this is a family show, so I'm not going to tell you what I said to him. But I said something like, I'm so hot for you right now, or something like to that effect. And he said, let me just turn off my mic. And he reached back, he had his mic right by his mouth.
5: Yeah.
3: And I just was like, no. And he's like, yes. Everyone in the band heard. I stayed in there till everybody went home.
5: Yes,
3: but those are playful memories that you just want to keep in your marriage. Because honestly, especially when you're raising kids and you're sleepless nights and you're hormonal and you're tired, there's so much work to be done.
5: Well, that's a question I was going to ask the very next one. So nice setup. Mm-hmm. For that woman that is dealing with difficulties physically, emotionally, that keep her from being the person, the wife that she wants to be, what do you say to her in a counseling session?
3: I've been there.
5: Yeah.
3: I have been there. And even when you know that you are, those things coming out of your mouth that you know are hurting your relationship, and you just keep going. A hard season in our life, we had the ranch that we own in California. We moved to the middle of nowhere. We lived on a generator for almost 3 years. We were off the grid. And
5: you are gutsy.
3: But I love that guy, so I followed him. We had a one-bedroom house, slept on a sofa bed in the living room so our two kids that we had at the time could have the one bedroom. And I had a surprise pregnancy with my young, did the whole pregnancy on that sofa bed, brought her home to this little cottage. And Steve's parents, his mom came down with Alzheimer's. And so we had his dad move up on our property to a house on our property so he could take care of her full time. And it was hard. And I would watch his mom so his dad could go to town. And his mom, who used to love me, all of a sudden didn't love me anymore. She was irritated with me. And it was hard. And I had little kids and I was hormonal. I had postpartum after that baby. It was a very hard season. And living on a generator. So, you know, you're like...
5: And sleeping on a sofa.
3: Yeah, like, I'm going to turn on the generator to run the dishwasher. You can watch cartoons while I do. I mean, you know, it's all those things. And sleeping on a sofa. No place to hide. But I remember one day Steve came in the house, and I can see his face as I'm looking at him over the kitchen counter, and I just started in. You know, they're coming home from work and they're, hi, honey, you've already had the argument. You've already had it and you're ready to tell him what all the things you're going to tell him. Hi, honey. And I just said, you always, you never, this, that, and the other. And I was just dumping on him all the hard parts of my life. And he just looked at me and he said, Rhonda, what do you want me to do? And I realized we were just in a hard season and there was nothing that he could do to fix it. There was nothing. And I was expecting him to somehow make it better. And I knew I'm wounding this man with my words. I'm trying to help him be better at what he can do, but this is the best that we have at this season. And so I apologized to him and I promised myself I would never do that again. But our words, you can't take them back. And you know, when we're in that place, it's so hard. And I remember saying when I was so hormonal, the fruit of the spirit, love, joy, peace, gentleness, patience, all those things, self-control was the only fruit on my vine. I could hold my tongue, keep my tongue from evil and my lips from speaking lies, and ask the Lord just to give me strength, because I knew this could be the unraveling of what I wanted for our friendship, for our relationship, for our adoration of each other. And who's watching? Your kids. And how insecure do they feel?
5: Yeah, it's good. You know, we're right here at the end. I want to ask you this. You have a story of a married couple in the book. If my husband would change, I'd be happy. I'm not going to give the tagline. You can give that in a minute, right, John. I think their names were Bill and Eleanor, who had a wonderful love story. What happened, and why is it important to end on this?
3: That's my mother-in-law and my father-in-law. So Bill and Eleanor, I had never seen a couple be friends with each other I'd never seen somebody love each other the way that my husband's parents did when I met them. And over the years, I know I have to make this short, so I will. You can read the whole story in the book. Their love for Christ, for others, for sharing the gospel, they were just the picture of what I would have wanted for my marriage. And then Eleanor came down with Alzheimer's.
9: Right.
3: And Steve's dad just took care of her. And you know, the Bible, Jesus said, there's no greater love than this, that a man lay down his life for his friend. And she was his friend.
5: How long did that take?
3: 10 years.
5: She was 10 years.
3: So for 10 years, he took care of this woman who had been his friend all of their years that they had been married. And he adored her. He wouldn't put her in a home. He took care of her. And I watched, and my kids watched that selfless love. Mm. That didn't start the day she came down with Alzheimer's. It started the decades that they worked on loving Christ, loving each other, and loving telling people about Jesus. And the last, before she lost her ability to speak, she stopped talking, except she could speak in German. It was so funny. But I was watching her one day, and she was telling me, I led this woman to the Lord. We have to help her. And I'm like, she never goes anywhere. Who'd you lead to the Lord? Like, literally. And I took her to the restroom later that day, and then she was washing her hands. She looked in the mirror. She goes, that's her. And she didn't recognize herself in the mirror. That's her. That's the woman that I led to Jesus. We have to help her. And it just so resonated with my heart that her love for Christ, even to the end, and the love that she had for her husband so reflected her love for Christ. And that is reflected in her children, her grandchildren, and now in her 15 grandchildren, her great-grandchildren that are ours. That's what we want, right? Passing the baton on. Our hope is in the few years that we're here, that we will live in a manner worthy of our calling, that will draw our children and our grandchildren toward Christ and to live out a marriage that they'll one day want to emulate.
5: Wow, that is a perfect place to end. And what a beautiful love story that is. You know, we say those vows when we get married for better or worse, rich or poor, in health and sickness. Mm-hmm. And that sounds like he kept those vows right to the end. So well done. Rhonda, thanks for being with us. This
3: always
5: is so
3: fun.
5: Good. It went by really fast. And I just want to look at the viewers on YouTube and the listeners. I just want to say we're here for you. If something that we've talked about today is resonating with your heart, get in touch with us. A good first thing to do is let's get you a copy of Rhonda's book, If My Husband Would Change, I'd Be Happy, and Other Myths Wives Believe. And it's a wonderful resource. You got a taste of it through the program today, and we have copies for you here at Focus on the Family Canada. 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

0: In a world where opinions are loud, they steal our attention. I'm grateful for Praise 106.5 and songs like this from Megan Woods. 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

0: Oh, I am just so grateful for this radio station, and that is the truth. 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

0: You're listening to Praise 106.5. I'm Taylor. My daughter, Waverly, is 18 and my son, Drew, is 21. And I'm trying to prepare them that marriage is not thinking it's this big stuff of fireworks, the movie moments, the grand gestures, but it is what God has taught us about marriage in the Bible. One day, you realize love often looks a lot less glamorous when you're standing in the middle of the dishwasher needs to be loaded. Hey, honey, did you pay that bill? Having hard conversations. Did you remember to change the oil? Can you grab some milk on the way home? You're all tired, but yet you're in the middle of a family and a marriage. And I think marriage is less like a fairy tale and more like buying an old house. I told Waverly last night, at first, you know, you walk into this beautiful old house because that's her dream. And then later you open a door and think, whoa, I didn't even know this room was here and this needs to be fixed. Marriage has hidden rooms. Old hurts, childhood wounds, fears, expectations, places we didn't even know needed healing or attention. And maybe that's the point. Just remind each other that marriage was never just about finding someone to make us happy. It's part of God's design is letting two imperfect people walk with him while he gently renovates both of our hearts. I don't know. Jesus has always been in the restoration business. I'm in my singleness season, so to speak, and so I'm really studying with my boyfriend about God's purpose for marriage and how two broken people can come together and glorify him. And I'm also trying to teach my teenage children so they'll be prepared, you know? We gotta do what we can to keep our marriages strong in the name of Jesus.
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2: 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Let's set Vancouver on fire. I'm gonna set my world on fire. For the Lord. So watch me. Praise 106.5.
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4: If you are hanging out near and around Bellingham, we're going to celebrate 71 for our high, a low around 49. Are you in Surrey or Langley? Well, we're going to look at 20. Basically, coffee in the morning, sunglasses by lunch. Hopefully, I'm crossing my fingers. Maybe a hoodie at bedtime.
1: 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I've got so much to be thankful for.

Good morning. How would you like this gift card from Cruise and Coffee? Text me and tell me that you want it. You could possibly win it. It's Praise Winner 65. The number's 866-729-1065.

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1: Colossians chapter 2 says,
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1: Hey, it's Taylor on Praise 106.5, hanging out with producer Aaron as well. We're glad you're here. So scientists say people who write down their goals are more likely to reach them. Hey, it's Taylor, producer Aaron. Well, I just kind of laughed because, you know, I'm the girl that has the notebooks. I write down everyone I need to pray for. I write down my big, bold dreams and prayers.
2: You have your colored papers.
1: Yes, I do have my colored papers. Thank you.
2: I don't know what you're doing with them, but I see them every time you come to the studio.
1: All right. Well, scripture says something about writing things down long before planners or vision boards or whatever you want to call them. Not because God needs notes, Aaron, but maybe because we do. I think there's something about writing things down that it doesn't control your future, but it reminds you to put God in your heart when life gets loud.
3: That piece of scripture isn't God saying, go make a vision board. You know, it's God saying, don't forget what I told you. Sometimes writing things down helps you remember. You look back, you start seeing the places God was faithful that you can miss sometimes because we're so busy.
2: Yeah, because when we have something from God, we can see when He answers and it helps us to be reminded. And so I think that's a really good thing.
4: 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Jesus gave the Great Commission to people. 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

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I want to know your story. 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
2: Gerald called the show, and I've been just interviewing him. I think it's so fascinating to talk to you. Gerald, I want to say congratulations, because you were just talking about your wife and your family and your grandmother and your children, and you just sound like you have so much love for all of those people. It's so rare to find those marriages that are sticking together and those families that are still one. Tell me how long you've been married.
3: Been married now 10 years.
2: What do you think is the secret to that 10 years?
3: Yeah, I would say try to be the most selfless person in the relationship. 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But it takes time, it takes care, and you have to have open communication. I think that's so important.
0: 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Good morning, I'm Donna. Let's see what's happening on the roads. If you're heading out of Langley on Highway 1 westbound, it's crowded right around 256th Street. Then in Burnaby, just after Gullardy Way, somebody is stuck in the carpool lane. It is slow from the Port Man. Then in Delta on Highway 91 northbound, it's busy from 64th Avenue to Nordell. Traffic is from the Bible for Busy People, a podcast that slides easily into your routine. 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I'm Donna for Praise 106.5.
1: 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We're celebrating 71 for the high. Maybe you're in Vancouver. We're talking around 20. 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

I really hope your morning is going well. It's Taylor, along with producer Aaron. Praise 106.5. Sometimes faith isn't moving big mountains. It's getting out of bed, brushing your teeth, trusting God with another day. You got this, because God has you. I'm glad you're here.

0: name is Taylor. I was talking about team meetings and emails and how we all get overwhelmed at work. We're doing our normal job and then, you know what it's like. Okay, we got to have a meeting and then you interrupt your concentration to go to a meeting. So Scott went at Praise 106.5, the app. He pressed on the open mic feature and he sent me a voice message. Yeah, you can send voice messages to us. I love it. And this made me laugh. I think this is a brilliant idea.
1: I just saw someone post about a vote to end meeting button where if 50% of the participants in the meeting vote to end the meeting just ends. If the meeting ends, the organizer loses reputation points. And if you lose enough reputation points, you can't schedule any more meetings.
0: I mean, it's all in fun, but it is a fun idea.
2: I've got a friend who was driving across South Carolina when he came to a little city limit sign, and below it was an even bigger sign. 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The big sign read, "We understand that a recession is coming, but we've decided not to participate." This little town in South Carolina. You folks may want to have a recession. Well, go ahead and have one. We're not going to participate. Isn't that good? Life is full of choices. We can let things drag us down. We can let the naysayers predict gloom and doom. We can shake our heads and moan and worry and whine. Or we can say simply, listen, we've decided not to participate. That's good. That's better.
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0: What if your child never heard the name Jesus? 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And the only way it reaches them is if someone goes. 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

0: Have you ever waited on a message that's never come? A call, a text message, an email, something you needed to hear, but it just doesn't show up. And you move on, but there's always like a little thought, what if I had heard it? What if I'd got that call, that email, that message? I had this moment where I was thinking about that. What if someone's whole life feels like that? They're waiting. They're waiting on hope. I am Taylor Mills, and I want to talk to you about the Hope Squad through World Concern. Like, there are so many people right now that are missing something, and that is hope, because they've never heard the name Jesus, not once. And the only way that message gets to them is if someone carries it. That's what the Hope Squad does.
1: 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So these are the kinds of things that World Concern. We're addressing those needs as well. 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
2: 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Good morning. I'm Donna. Let's see what's happening on the roads. Heading out of Langley on Highway 1 westbound, it's crowded from 256th Street to Glover Road. Again in Surrey from 160th Street to Sprott. In Delta on Highway 91 northbound, it's going to be busy from 64th Avenue to Nordell. And then on Highway 99 northbound, a little slow from Ladner Trunk Road to 80th Street. 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That person that's trying to make it into your lane, why not let them in for extra credit? Zipper Merge. Helping to get you there is safe and on time. I'm Donna for Praise 106.5.
0: 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It's like leaving me a voice message. I think it's the coolest thing. I want to know, where are you listening this morning? What is the weather looking like? Roll down the windows, pretend you're in a movie kind of days in the summertime. Bellingham, if you're there, we're looking at 71 with sunshine peeking through. White Rock and Mission, you're going to warm up to the 20s. We're all sharing the same sky this morning, I think. Let me know. I want to hear from you. 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

0: 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We are giving somebody a Cruisin' Coffee gift card. 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

0: It's Praise 106.5. My name is Taylor. Producer Aaron is here. I love stories when people do things that we normally don't think they would in our world. For instance, Aaron, I owned a photography business for a long time, and I was pregnant with Waverly, and I did a photography session, and I left my camera on top of my car.
1: Oh, man.
0: I drove off, and the next morning, I was doing my morning show, and I mentioned it. Do you know within an hour, this man shows up at the radio station and says, I found your camera case on the side of the road. I knew that God would show me who this belonged to. Here's your camera back.
1: That is so awesome.
0: It is awesome because it was like $3,500 worth of equipment.
1: Yeah, that stuff isn't cheap.
0: Right.
1: Well, a woman in Vancouver shared online that on her way to work one morning, she got off the bus in Nanaimo and realized she had left her purse. And so she waited for the next bus to come. That bus came. It wasn't the right bus. Different driver. She thought that thing's gone for sure. Somebody grabbed it. About 2 hours later, that bus driver came around. And when he saw her, had the purse in his hand stretched out to her. And I just think that's so amazing that somebody like that bus driver is doing just a little thing, being a little glimpse of the goodness of God in Vancouver.
0: Yeah, and it just shows that there's still kindness in the world. And I think it comes back to you.
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10: 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I got a guy who just drove to Mount Vernon. And he says, I hear you on Praise. And there's something so real about you. But the truth is, I wanted to really put a face to the voice. He came up and I would like to see a car for my wife. He told the salesman, hey, this is awesome. The car is great. But I really want to, I want to see the guy that says what he says in the radio. Johnny Bloxon happens to be the salesperson. He says, of course, he will come out in a heartbeat. I mean, text him. He texts me. I walk out there, check a guy's hand. 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And I can feel your energy. You really are a good person. 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

0: 8:15 this morning. Make sure you're hanging out with us because we're going to play the Praise Secret Sound from Murray Kia of Abbotsford. 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
1: 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I almost can't believe it.

0: Praise 106.5. I am Taylor. It's graduation season. I feel like I have had to buy so many graduation gifts for Waverly's friends. And Lana is in here. You're my coworker, and I love you so much. So, Lana, if you could go back in time and give your high school self some advice, what would it be?
1: My first advice would be is to follow Jesus.
0: Yes.
1: Open your ears and open your heart. Listen to what he's guiding you. As much as you don't want to listen to your own parents, Jesus is the ultimate. Telling them to pause and listen, and they don't have to do everything right away, I think would be my greatest tip.
0: So there is a viral video that is just blown up of this woman who's a teacher, and she's giving girls advice after graduating high school. She says, don't stick around with that high school sweetheart unless you plan on getting married. She's like, listen, leave, go to college, go to trade school, go to cosmetology school, go to work, do something for yourself, and if he's meant to be, he will stick around, right? Well, I can use that in my life because I had a high school boyfriend of 4 years. I put all my eggs in that basket, and then, girl, he left me to go play for the Cincinnati Reds. Like, me or the Cincinnati Reds? What, Atlanta?
1: I mean, girl.
0: But, you know, it's not just for girls. It's for boys, too.
1: Yeah.
0: And college is not for everybody.
1: No, absolutely not. I didn't follow the traditional college path.
0: I didn't either.
1: But I have opened my heart through all the things that I've been through, and I am now listening to God, and I feel like I am successful with all the blessings of people in my life. There was a reason I didn't go that path.
0: College is not for everybody, but Jesus is for everybody, and he can guide you. I promise. Happy graduation season.
2: 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Good morning. I'm Donna. Let's take a look at your traffic. Heading out of Langley on Highway 1 westbound, it's going to be slow from 264th to Glover, and then again in Surrey from 164th to Sprott Street. In Delta on Highway 91 northbound, busy from 64th Avenue to Number 7 Road. And if you're heading south on Highway 99 towards the Massey Tunnel, well, it starts getting crowded before the Steveston Highway. 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Thursday only, that's today, get half off propane up to 20 gallons. 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
0: If you are hanging out near and around Bellingham, we're going to celebrate 71 for our high, a low around 49. Are you in Surrey or Langley? Well, we're going to look at 20. 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
1: My name's Taylor. We're all going to go through seasons in life where we feel a lonely kind of sense and overwhelmed with that loneliness, like God has forgotten us or He doesn't hear us. There is some scripture in the Bible that talks about being lonely. And I love David in the Bible didn't pretend. He didn't clean up. He literally says, I am lonely. And that is Psalms 25:16. He says, turn to me and be gracious to me, for I'm lonely and afflicted. And then you've got to hang on to scripture. Also the truth in Hebrews 13:5. I will never leave you, nor will I forsake you. Gerald, what would you tell someone in our own city today who's feeling that way?
2: Oh, God is thinking about you all the time. There's never a moment where we're not on His mind, and that is just so comforting. I think sometimes it can feel like you're stuck, you're not moving, but that's not the case. God is always, you know, preparing the way for His children, and it's for us to, you know, talk to Him and ask Him, what would you have for us next? What should my next step be?
1: I think that is the key. That's some amazing advice. Get down on your knees. God, I'm lonely. Direct me, bring people and circumstances and situations along my path. Yeah, we just got to remind one another right here in Seattle and surrounding areas, you're not alone.
2: So don't ever feel alone or sad or like no one is thinking about you.
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1: 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In the

0: You guys are so encouraging. I don't even turn the radio off. I just keep it on. I sleep with the music. I wake up with the music. I love it. I love it so much. It helps me. It keeps my head above water.
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0: 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Thank you for calling and being part of the show at 866-729-1065. Tell me some good news.
1: Well, I just drove all the way to Arlington for work. I live in Burlington just to be told that I'm not working today. But that's okay. My daughter is here from Poland right now, and I'm like, well, I get to spend another whole day with her, so it's a good thing. Plus, I normally have to listen to you guys on my earbud, and I'm like, oh my gosh, I can call in for coffee today. This is so cool.
0: Joanne, you're so cool. And just because you interacted with us today, you're going to get this Cruising Coffee gift card.
1: That would be so fantastic.
0: We love you. Thank you for being here.
2: 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Good morning. I'm Donna. Let's see what's happening on the roads. Heading out of Langley on Highway 1 westbound, it's still slow from 264th to Glover Road. Again in Surrey from 164th to Sprott Street and also before the Iron Workers. In Delta on Highway 91 northbound, it's busy from 64th Avenue to Number 7 Road. And it's also going to be a struggle on Highway 91A northbound. If you're heading for the Massey Tunnel on Highway 99, the slowdown starts in the northbound direction right around Highway 17. And if you're heading south, you'll get bogged down right around the golf course. 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I'm Donna for Praise 106.5.
0: Are you in Bellingham? We're celebrating 71 for the high. Maybe you're in Vancouver. We're talking around 20. 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Mountain views, the mood is up, the weather's getting warmer. 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

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I love these people so much. Carrie Job, Cody Carnes, the song is called The Blessing on Praise 106.5. My name is Taylor. It's one of my favorite songs to just worship to.

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0: Praise 106.5. All right, I have a disclaimer. Let me just say this first. Always chase a man who's chasing after God. Now, with that being said, we can have some fun.
1: So this just makes me laugh. I think I just want to talk about this because I think it's so silly. I'm Taylor, producer Aaron. So they actually have this list for women who are dating to determine when you walk in a man's home for the first time, if he's someone you want to keep around. Okay?
2: Wow.
1: His bedding, first off. He's got to have proper bedding set up. A bed frame, cleaning products, clean towels, a stocked fridge, books, artwork, living plants, personal touches, proper seating, and a dinner table apparently will tell us if the man is still living as a child or if he's actually mature enough to be a husband. That is so silly that there's this list, but then I started thinking about it. It kind of makes sense. And this was the first red flag for me when I met my ex-husband. I walked into his house and he had SpongeBob bedding.
2: No way.
1: I'm not kidding.
2: And how old was he?
1: He was 26.
2: Okay. That is... Wow.
1: It's almost like I look back and God says, I was waving those red flags really early.
2: And the red flag was a yellow sponge.
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1: Hi, this is Gerald.
0: Gerald, what is new in your life, in your world? Like, tell me some good news or something you're thankful for.
1: I just graduated from business school, actually, and just returned back to seeing family.
0: Look at you and God go, Gerald. I'm proud of you. I've talked to you before, right?
1: No, I haven't called in before. It's my first time. Maybe I just have a familiar voice.
0: Yeah, you do. First time caller makes me happy. So how was graduation? How was everything?
1: Graduation was beautiful. I had my grandmother there, my family, my siblings, my children, nieces and nephews. It was just a beautiful day in Philadelphia to be able to spend with family after they had supported me so much.
0: Nothing like the support of family, I'm telling you. And now you get to see what God's going to do next after this big graduation.
1: We moved here from Boston about 9 years ago.
0: Okay.
1: Before that, Philadelphia. And along the way, God has just shown us clearly where we needed to be next. And we're excited for where he would take us next.
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4: 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Good morning. I'm Donna. Let's take a look at your traffic. In Abbotsford, on Highway 1 westbound, it's crowded in the Sumas Way area. It looks like there might be some road work and some police there. Then in Coquitlam, on Highway 1 westbound, it is busy from the Lougheed Highway to the Iron Workers. Out of Delta, on Highway 91 northbound, slow from Highway 17 to Number 7 Road, also heavy on Highway 91A northbound. Then on Highway 99 northbound, it's a struggle from Highway 17 to the Massey Tunnel. Traffic is from Brio Cleaners. Wish your laundry was done for you? Brio Laundry in Bellingham and Linden washes, folds, and returns it to you next day, saving you time for more family fun. 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
0: When you download the Praise 106.5 app, there is an open mic feature. It's like leaving me a voice message. I think it's the coolest thing. I want to know, where are you listening this morning? What is the weather looking like? Roll down the windows, pretend you're in a movie kind of days in the summertime. Bellingham, if you're there, we're looking at 71 with sunshine peeking through. White Rock and Mission, you're going to warm up to the 20s. We're all sharing the same sky this morning, I think. Let me know. I want to hear from you. Good morning.

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With life so loud, I've realized that peace isn't always found when life gets easier or quieter and my problems go away. It shows up when I can hear Jesus above all the chaos. That's why I have to get alone with him. Forgive.

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1: 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Who's this?
2: Harry.
1: Harry, where are you calling from?
2: Abbotsford.
1: Harry in Abbotsford is caller 9 today.
2: Thank you.
1: So you are going to be playing today, sir, for about $4,500 today in the Praise Secret Sound, plus an extra $500 from Murray, Kia, and Abbotsford to pass along to a friend, someone in need. Have a friend in your mind who you might be able to pass that along to?
2: Yeah, sure. I'm going to pass on to Advocate.
1: Okay. All right. And what about for yourself?
2: We're going to save it for that upcoming road trip in June.
1: Very nice. Very nice. Hopefully that good weather continues into next month. Man, it's been beautiful so far, right? All right. I'll play you the sound two times. Give you a guess. Here we go. Harry in Abbotsford. What is that?
2: I think it might be tearing open a box of mac and cheese.
1: Tearing open a box of mac and cheese.
3: 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But we still love you.
1: It was a delicious guess. Maybe I'm just hungry, but sorry, that wasn't it, Harry. You have a great day, okay?
2: Okay, thanks.
1: Back to the drawing board. 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
5: Did you hear that? 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

Brandon Lake, hard-fought hallelujah on Praise 106.5. I am Taylor. We're so glad you're here. Call us this morning. Will you tell me some good news? Maybe something I don't know. 866-729-1065. Yeah.

0: Oh, I listen every day. You know, I really need that lightheartedness and the joy and the peace of knowing you're loved, but hearing it really helps a lot as well.
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0: You're listening to Praise 106.5. I'm Taylor. My daughter, Waverly, is 18 and my son, Drew, is 21. And I'm trying to prepare them that marriage is not thinking it's this big stuff of fireworks, the movie moments, the grand gestures, but it is what God has taught us about marriage in the Bible. One day, you realize love often looks a lot less glamorous when you're standing in the middle of the dishwasher needs to be loaded. Hey, honey, did you pay that bill? Having hard conversations. Did you remember to change the oil? Can you grab some milk on the way home? You're all tired, but yet you're in the middle of a family and a marriage. And I think marriage is less like a fairy tale and more like buying an old house. I told Waverly last night, at first, you know, you walk into this beautiful old house because that's her dream. And then later you open a door and think, whoa, I didn't even know this room was here and this needs to be fixed. Marriage has hidden rooms. Old hurts, childhood wounds, fears, expectations, places we didn't even know needed healing or attention. And maybe that's the point. Just remind each other that marriage was never just about finding someone to make us happy. It's part of God's design is letting two imperfect people walk with him while he gently renovates both of our hearts. I don't know. Jesus has always been in the restoration business. I'm in my singleness season, so to speak, and so I'm really studying with my boyfriend about God's purpose for marriage and how two broken people can come together and glorify him. And I'm also trying to teach my teenage children so they'll be prepared, you know? We gotta do what we can to keep our marriages strong in the name of Jesus.
1: 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Good morning, I'm Donna. Let's see what's happening on the roads. Out of Abbotsford on Highway 1 westbound, it is crowded from Whatcom Road to McCallum Road. Then in Coquitlam on Highway 1 westbound, it's going to be busy from the Lougheed Highway across the Ironworkers. In Delta on Highway 91 northbound, it will be slow from Highway 17 to Number 7 Road. Also pretty heavy on Highway 91A northbound. Now, if you're trying to get to the Massey Tunnel on Highway 99, you'll start to slow down around the golf course in the southbound direction and just after Highway 17 heading north. Traffic is from Brio Cleaners. Wish your laundry was done for you? I mean, the answer is yes. Brio Laundry in Bellingham and Linden washes, folds, and returns it to you next day, saving you time for more family fun. 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
0: If you are hanging out near and around Bellingham, we're going to celebrate 71 for our high, a low around 49. Are you in Surrey or Langley? 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Basically, coffee in the morning, sunglasses by lunch. Hopefully, I'm crossing my fingers. Maybe a hoodie at bedtime.

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Hey, tell me, would you like this Cruisin' Coffee gift card? 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

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He will take care of everything you need. 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

0: Hey, it's Praise 106.5. I'm Taylor, producer Aaron. You ever want to be part of the show? The number's 866-729-1065. Graduation season is happening. I mean, it's from preschool to kindergarten to high school to college. Maybe your child has already graduated, maybe not. I have a whole list of graduation type gifts that I need to get people. Some of them have already graduated. Some of them haven't. And I'm like, what do you get now? You know, when I was young, people would get us an alarm clock. Isn't that funny?
1: Wow, really? With the radio on it and stuff, right?
0: Yes.
1: Yeah.
0: And then I think I got luggage. And now I'm thinking, what do you get the graduation person in your life?
1: I'm so glad you brought up the luggage because my grandma got me luggage when I graduated. I still have that luggage right now, and it's almost 20 years later. So maybe that is a good gift.
0: We want ideas. I need ideas. What do you get the high school graduate and the college graduate?
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5: Did you hear that? 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This just in. 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

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Will you tell me your story? 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

0: I've been listening for a longest time and also working at home. 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Every minute, that's what I listen. It lifts me up. It's just amazing.
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Praise 106.5. I'm Taylor. Producer Aaron is here. Can I remind you that delay doesn't mean denied? Some things just take a little longer to grow, and God is changing us in the process. Keep waiting. Keep talking to Him. Keep hoping. God sees you, I promise. Oh.

0: 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It just grounds me and gets my focus back on Jesus.
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0: My name is Taylor Mills. Producer Aaron's hanging out with us too. Thank you for being part of our mornings on Praise 106.5. We were just talking about so many people are hurting in this world today, but we have to be the light. We have to give the inspiration and the encouragement. Sarah, you're doing a good job with that. You're on a park bench. Somebody sits down randomly and they just kind of start telling you the struggles of life. Tell me what you would say to them.
1: You are a bright and shining light. I know that. I see that. The Lord sees that. The Lord sees your struggles. He knows what you're going through. He is calling out to you. He wants you to get to know him. He knows everything about you.
0: Yes.
1: And he is the ultimate healer. He's your father. And
0: Amen.
1: He loves you with so much love. And you have so much love to give. And the path walking to Jesus would open your eyes and open your heart and bring you so much joy and peace and love that I would love to share it with you.
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My name is Taylor. My friend Lynette is going to have another chance for you to play the Praise Secret Sound from Murray Kia of Abbotsford, 12:15 today. 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

0: 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It corrects us when we're wrong and teaches us to do what's right.
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0: Praise 106.5, that is Gateway Worship, and who else is worthy? No one's worthy like Jesus. And I guess that, you know, if you think about him being the Son of God, it seems obvious. But what if we just take Jesus as he behaved as a human being? Still, no one else is worthy. This is the Jesus who healed people. This is the Jesus who told us to love our enemies. This is the Jesus who forgave. He asked God the Father to forgive the people who were crucifying him while he was on the cross. Yeah, there's no one like him.
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1: Matthew West, Praise 106.5. I am Steve in for Lynette. So, you ever get up in the morning and somebody else in your family is like really chipper? You walk in and they go, "Good morning!" And all you can say is, "Coffee." Yeah, certainly been there. Taylor knows what the answer is. It's Cruisin' Coffee. She wants to give you Cruisin' Coffee, $25 gift card to spend on coffee, drinks, all their tasty ones, and or sandwiches and soup. 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
9: We had the scariest, windiest day ever recently. My friend had a massive trampoline picked up, flipped, and landed two houses down. But he sent me another picture from that same day of his flimsy little yard sign promoting Easter services at his church, standing strong through the storm. It's Ryan from United Faith Mortgage, and recently we've worked with hundreds of radio listeners who are that little sign. 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If a cash-out refinance would help your situation, we are a direct lender, one of the largest faith-based mortgage companies in the U.S., and we're committed to Praise 106.5 at United Faith Mortgage.
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Yeah. We're here to fill you back up with that feeling of everything's gonna be all right. 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

0: stars go dim. Praise 106.5, that's holy. Hi, I'm Steve in for Lynette, and have you heard for King & Country? They're coming to Vancouver. Tickets are not officially on sale, but that's going to be tomorrow. 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
2: 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Who's this?
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2: Yes way. 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
2: Lincoln, if your mom happened to win this $3,300, what do you think she'd do with the money?
3: I don't think she'll let me use it.
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3: Probably. I think we'd go on a road trip to Oregon coast into California.
2: So hopefully we can make that happen. And what about if you got that $500 from Murray Kia to pass on to a friend?
3: There's actually a family in our church that I think could definitely use that money.
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Praise 106.5. I'm Steve, and for Lynette, beautiful weekend, sunny today, tomorrow, and Sunday. 20 is the high each day in Vancouver. In Bellingham, 69, 70, and 66 on Saturday. Here's hopeful.

0: I enjoyed the music, just praise music in general. I listen to it all the time. It's the stuff that I had to deal with out there every day. It fills me up to make me a better person, a better driver, just to love people.
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0: Forrest Frank on Praise 106.5. I am Stephen for Lynette. So the World Cup coming, one of the teams that Team Canada is going to face in Vancouver is Qatar. Now, this team will be tricky because first of all, they've got two pronunciations for their country. And then they have a Q without a U after it. So they are going to be out of the box. I think they're going to, they'll do some different things. I have no idea about that. But I was curious. I went on StubHub. I was curious, what would it cost to get into that match? So the lowest price is about $500. Yeah. What channel is it on?
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Hi, I'm Steve. Sometimes people use truth as a weapon, and they say things like, yeah, well, the truth hurts. You know what? The truth also heals and provides hope and peace.

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When you need joy, look at Jesus. And remember, joy comes from knowing God and experiencing His presence.

0: 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I'm Steve, and for Lynette, we've got the Praise Secret Sound coming up at 12:30, just about 15 minutes from now. 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
1: 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Did you hear that? Gonna set the world on fire. This just in. 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
6: You know, people, they think that emotions are meant to be hidden because they show weakness. It's a terrible way to see life. Emotions are made to be expressed. You want to cry, cry. You want to laugh, laugh. You want to hit the wall, but get over it fast because that's not the way to live, right? But emotions are absolutely beautiful. It makes us humans. And at the beginning, I won't have the courage to tear up in front of my daughter. Now it's like, hey, watch, I'm human like you are. You cry, I cry. Before, I'll be embarrassed. I'll go in the bathroom, sob like a little baby, and come back with my eyes all red. You okay? Were you like doing something in the bathroom? I'm like, no, I promise I wasn't. You know, it was hard to express my emotions, and I read a book that changed my life. And after reading that, it's like, hey, I'm a human being. I'm going to cry when I cry. Who cares? I'm having an emotional moment, and I'm going to express it. And whoever's going through that, I'm going to back him up and say, hey, let it out.
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0: My name is Hans. I'm the CEO of Lighthouse Mission Ministries in Bellingham. And when one of our friends on the street can go from believing I'm the town drunk, a piece of dirt, a mistake, with no hope, to having a seed planted that grows into a new identity, an identity that says I'm a child of the King, he's got a plan for my life, he's going to use me to heal his world, to make the world a better place, that's where a new life begins. They've reconciled their families, they're ending generational poverty, they're now themselves going out into our alleys to rescue the addict, the traumatized, and the hungry. They're now the ones fighting for God's justice. 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Please be a part of this kind of life change. 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
3: 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She's 9. 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

0: For King and Country on Praise 106.5, they're coming to Vancouver September 25th. They're going to be at the Queen Elizabeth Theater, and we've got a chance for you to go and get, actually, VIP treatment. Yeah, with the VIP tickets, you get to go to a Q&A session beforehand. You get premium seats and first access to merch, too. So if you would like to win this, we would love for you to win this. So I think I'm going to have you text in. Joel and Luke are the two guys in For King and Country. They're brothers. I want to have you text in their last name. This is their last name. If you don't know this, I'm just going to tell you, so make it easy. Smallbone. Yeah, they're from Australia originally. I don't know where the name Smallbone comes from. But yes, that's their name, Smallbone. Text me the word Smallbone. 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

When the gaslight comes on, remember what it says in God's Word. 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

0: Breeze 106.5 with CC Winans. I am Steve in for Lynette. And, you know, he is worthy of it all. God is. He's created us. He's saved us. He loves us unconditionally. He provides for us. He holds the universe together. But you know what? There's this quote I heard that I think really puts even that in perspective. God is worthy of my loving obedience because of who he is, not because of what he does.
1: 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And since conversations about artificial intelligence are everywhere, we believe you should know exactly where we land. 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Jesus gave the Great Commission to people. 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

0: It's very positive. It keeps me in a good mood all day. Whenever I hear a good one, I just crank it, and I enjoy listening to you.
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1: Colossians chapter 2 says,
0: "Let your lives overflow with thanksgiving for all he has done."
1: That's good for this month and all year.

0: Forrest Frank, Thankful. The shorthand for that song is Frankful. Yeah, if you say Frankful, you don't have to say the rest of it. I hope that's helpful. Praise 106.5. Hi, I'm Steve. This is going to be a really nice weekend. We're looking at a sunny day today and a high of 20. Sunny tomorrow, high 20. Sunny on Saturday, high 20. Bellingham, you're looking good. Sunny, 69, then 70, then 66. Told you, nice weekend.
1: They want to know if it's true or not. I got a guy who just drove to Mount Vernon. And he says, I hear you on Praise. And there's something so real about you. But the truth is, I wanted to really put a face to the voice. He came up and I would like to see a car for my wife. He told the salesman, hey, this is awesome. The car is great. But I really want to, I want to see the guy that, that says what he says in the radio. Johnny Bloxon happens to be the salesperson. He says, of course, he will come out in a heartbeat. I mean, text him. He texts me. I walk out there, check the guy's hand. He's like, you are real. And I can feel your energy. You really are a good person. I'm so glad I'm here buying a car from you. And it gave me goosebumps.
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0: It reminds me constantly that I'm not alone. 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So it's just the body of Christ moving forward in a positive and loving and compassionate way. So thank you.
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1: Maybe you feel like you're having a breakdown. I'm Taylor Mills. That's where God can step in and do his best work. He calls it a breakthrough.
0: Praise 106.5, hope and encouragement for British Columbia and the Pacific Northwest. Praise
2: 106.5. Welcome. We're so glad you're listening. And also just want to say thank you. Like, just a big thank you. If you're somebody who supports this radio station, you're breathing life into people, like actual hope. We get to talk about the King of Kings and the greatest news of all time. It's not even hype when we say that he's good. We could trust him, like, with our lives. We get to share this. We get to sing about it. You're making it happen. So thank you.

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1: For my entire life, I always struggled with self-worth and believing that I was actually worthy of love. It felt like no matter where I turned, I never felt good enough. But one day, I decided that I no longer wanted those voices to rule my life. I remember the day I wrote the song I wanted to write about my identity in Christ, a reminder for you and for me of the truth, that you are a child of God and that you are so deeply loved by Him. And the truth is, no matter what you've been through or what you've done, Jesus loves you and He wants a relationship with you. I'm Megan Woods, and this is my song, The Truth.

0: I am just so grateful for this radio station, and that is the truth. From morning till night, just when I need it, I get just that right song.
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1: So maybe you're familiar with this guy. His name's Brian Johnson. He's the guy who's trying to extend his life at all costs. I get the hyperbaric chambers and all that stuff. He put something on Twitter. Kind of shocked me. It's like yesterday I saw this. He said, I've been praying the past few weeks. Unsure why. There's good evidence behind prayer. It mimics breath work, calming the nervous system, dropping cortisol, and quieting the brain. Daily prayers show lower depression, anxiety, and pain. I'd like to develop a prayer practice. Growing up, the protocol was written for me, explaining whom to pray to, the structure of the prayer, and the boundary conditions. I don't really know how to pray now.
0: Wow. Where did that come from?
1: That was really honest.
0: Yeah.
1: Got a bunch of responses, and I thought, man, pray for that guy.
2: Did you hear that? Gonna set the world on fire. This just in. For King and Country, the most beautiful colors tour is coming to Vancouver Friday, September 25th at the Queen Elizabeth Theater. 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You won't want to miss it. Let's set Vancouver on fire. I'm gonna set my world on fire. For the Lord. So watch me burn. Praise 106.5.
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1: Question, how many friends can you have? They did a study about this, and it's interesting because I don't know how they're defining friend.
0: Uh-huh.
1: Never really understood friendship that way.
0: Okay.
1: But, well, okay, no, this guy's actually saying you can have 150. That you and Max out, 150. Ooh, actual friends.
0: That is a lot.
1: But the way he's defining it is a meaningful relationship. Meaning you could, you said you wouldn't feel awkward about greeting them in an airport lounge. So ooh, if I saw Steve, hey, Steve.
0: Oh my goodness, then I have 17,000 friends.
1: I bet you would. Yeah, I bet you do.
0: That's, I don't like that definition.
1: That's real friendship.
0: No.
1: I like the refrigerator rights definition, mm-hmm, which was if somebody can be in your house and plausibly get up and grab something out of the fridge.
0: Yeah.
1: Like that is a really good friend.
0: What if they can pick up a recliner and put it in front of a television and block your view and their wife's view from seeing the TV?
1: I am sorry about that. I am. But
0: that's a
1: friend. I needed to be able to see up close, so I didn't think you guys were interested in the game. Sorry.

0: so encouraging. I don't even turn the radio off. I just keep it on. I sleep with the music. I wake up with the music. I love it. I love it so much. It helps me. It keeps my head above water.
1: Hope and encouragement. 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
1: Two Scottish adventurers drove a car from the North Pole to the South Pole.
2: All right.
0: And real wisdom.
1: I was more impressed. It's a husband and wife.
2: My goodness.
1: Now that.
2: Yeah.
1: This is.
2: That's impressive.
1: That is impressive.
0: Refreshingly odd. Oddly refreshing. This is the Brant Hansen Show.
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1: Yeah, I think the refrigerator writes definition of friendship is smack on.
2: Yeah,
1: and
2: I
1: what
2: like
1: we're
2: that.
1: Talking about, like, you can only be close with so many people.
2: Mm-hmm.
1: What I've heard is 7 is the number of people that you could max out with of people that if you have over at your house, they could get up and go to the fridge
2: mm-hmm.
1: and get some out of the fridge, and you wouldn't have any alarm bells going off.
2: Right. That would, makes sense to me.
1: I think so,
2: 7's
1: too.
2: 7's a good number, yeah.
1: And think about it. I mean, if you have people that aren't, you're not close with and mm-hmm. they're visiting
2: mm-hmm.
1: and they get up and go to your fridge and just start milling around.
2: Oh, boy.
1: I know.
2: That's...
1: It's
2: all... And I've
1: Who
2: had
1: do you
2: it.
1: Think yeah. you are? Really? I mean,
2: we're not friends.
1: That is the defining thing.
2: It
1: like,
2: is,
1: no, you
2: yeah.
1: don't. No, no, no.
3: 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I'm Julie Lyles Carr, host of the All Mom Does podcast. 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
14: Hey, Phil Wickham here. A few years back, I found myself in a tough situation, asking God what it looked like for me to follow his way through it, and he responded by giving me a poem. If you curse me, I will bless you. If you hurt me, I'll forgive. If you hate me, I will love you. I choose the Jesus way. And as I read that poem back, I realized how amazing this Jesus is that we follow. But I also realized how far from him I was, and I want to follow your way. And it has changed my heart and my life, and I pray that we do the same for others. Here's the Jesus way.

Peace isn't the absence of problems. 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

0: uplifting worship. 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
1: Ever feel rushed to have an answer? Hi, David with a reminder from Proverbs. He who answers a matter before he hears, it is a folly. So it's okay to pray and wait.
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2: Hey there, my name is Brant. Producer Sherry is here too. So glad you're listening. And we do a podcast. It's called Brant and Sherry Oddcast. And it's got a lot of extra discussions that we get into, goofy stuff and deeper stuff too. If you ever want to check it out, again, just call Brant and Sherry Oddcast.

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Renew your mind with Psalm 28. The Lord is my strength and shield. I trust Him with all my heart. He helps me, and my heart is filled with joy. 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

0: I've been listening for a longest time and also working at home. It just gives me hope all the time. Every minute, that's what I listen. It lifts me up. It's just amazing.
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0: 1065.
1: Keep seeing this. I wonder if you see this all over the place too. Just all this stuff about AI. Like, if you don't use it to write, you're going to be left behind.
0: Yes, yes.
1: Be left behind, left mm-hmm, behind. Mm-hmm. Well, leave me behind.
2: That's what I say. You guys go on.
1: I'm not going to write with it. Write, like, the whole thing about writing mm-hmm. is you struggle
0: yes.
1: with ideas, yeah. and it helps you
0: yeah.
1: think.
0: Yes.
1: Which is a wonderful, beautiful thing. It's just like any, like lifting weights. The struggle makes your muscles stronger.
0: That is right. And here's the thing. Like, as you get older, if you don't use it, you will lose it. So if you start just kind
1: right.
0: of passing it off to that, there's a point where you're not working your brain anymore. And that's not going to be great.
1: But you can be left behind.
0: Yeah. I'll stay back here. Yeah, thanks.
1: I'll stay here.
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Good afternoon. In North Van, one eastbound heavy from Westview Drive down to Main due to an earlier problem. About 30 minutes to drive that. Then as you get into Burnaby, it's heavy from just after the Iron Workers to the Douglas Road overpass due to a disabled block in the right lane at last check. Highway 17 eastbound, the right lane remains blocked at 80th Street, the Tilbury Connector, due to a gravel spill. About a 35-minute drive from 72nd. 99 northbound, about a 30-minute drive approaching 17A through the Massey Tunnel, while 99 southbound is heavy from 80th to the Ladner Trunk Road, about 20 minutes to drive that. On the ferries to Austin to Victoria, the 5 o'clock is full, 13% left on the 7 p.m. sailing. 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
2: Here's a study, an official academic study, that says the more news you watch, the less you know.
1: The less you know. My goodness, I wasn't even...
2: about what motivates people on the other side politically.
1: Yeah,
2: than you. They'll actually show the gap between what you think they're thinking,
1: mm-hmm.
2: and what they're actually saying.
1: Yeah.
2: And then, but the more news you watch, the crazier everybody is.
1: Absolutely.
2: In your estimation.
1: Yeah.
2: Which makes you less knowledgeable about where people actually might be.
1: Yes, what they actually think and believe. Yeah.
2: Yeah. So I just thought that was really interesting. And in some ways it's heartening because you look at this stuff too, like, yeah, these people that are watching the news, they're convinced that somebody like me is just awful. But like, if you would get to know us and vice versa, actual relationships should be prioritized.

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1: Yeah.
0: Refreshingly odd, oddly refreshing.
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2: It's fascinating. Just about the human brain and how the human brain works. This lady, she's an Australian woman.
1: Mm-hmm.
2: So she's got a strong accent.
1: Okay.
2: Might.
1: Yes.
2: And then she wakes up mm-hmm. after a tonsillectomy. So she went under.
1: Mm-hmm.
2: And she wakes up. She woke up with an Irish accent. She's talking Irish all of a sudden. And I'm part of the reason I want to share this story.
1: Because you want to show off both of your accents.
2: I want to show off.
1: That's the only reason why you told this story.
2: I just think the brain is interesting. But I also like to talk in the Irish.
1: Yeah, yeah. Okay.
2: But the strong accent's pretty good too.
1: We get it. She was Australian. Now she's Irish.
2: But she didn't have a Flemish accent. That's not to mention the MZ.
1: Oh, goodness.
2: Thing, or the Russian accents. You didn't have that either. I just want to note that.
1: It's amazing how the brain works.
2: But the brain's a fine thing if you think about it. It's pretty good.
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10: Yeah, people were mentioning the ads and coming in, and well, they wanted to interview me. 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It's like the truth of the truth, and it goes so far. Yeah, this is what we do. You ready? And having the customer experience, you know, what you do and what the staff does, because honestly, I say great things, but my staff has to work really hard to back it up, right? 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
14: I'm about to

When the gaslight comes on, remember what it says in God's Word. 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

And a good afternoon in North Van, one eastbound heavy from Westview Drive down to Main due to an earlier problem, taking you just under 30 minutes to drive that. And about 30 or so from the Iron Workers down to Kensington and Burnaby. We have Highway 17 eastbound, about a 25-minute slowdown approaching 80th Street Tilbury Connector due to an earlier gravel spill, which has been cleaned up. 99 northbound, about a 35-minute drive in Delta, approaching 17A through the Massey Tunnel, while 99 southbound heavy from 80th to the Ladner Truck Road, that taking about 20 minutes. And approaching Bellingham, northbound 5, about a 10-minute delay approaching the construction zone at Lake Sammish Road from just after the Bow Hill Rest Area. They hope to get all the lanes open by 2 o'clock tomorrow afternoon. 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
4: 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Hey there, my name is Brant. 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Been doing this thing once a week. A short podcast just to remind you and me to live out the Jesus stuff about loving our enemies and living in radical forgiveness, like living this lifestyle. 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It's just called Living Unoffended.